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It was decided last night in the NBA that it's going to be the New York Knicks and the San Antonio Spurs. So let's see what happens in the finals starting Wednesday.

0: this on 94 Rock. So with America turning 250 years old this year, and I'm going to actually go to D.C. for the first time because I would like to also take the great American, you know, getaway. 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

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It's 94 Rock.

0: GNR on 94 Rock. It's J-Rod. So Tuesday, it's going to be the big announcement of our 2026 iHeartRadio Music Festival. Guns N' Roses, they've never played it. And I know they've got a date in Vegas coming. So maybe it's going to happen. I'm just saying, it's Tuesday morning right here on 94 Rock, so you can see who's going to be in Vegas.
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0: 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They're re-releasing a greatest hits compilation coming out here soon. 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

whatever almost here unofficially was last weekend, you're like, oh, well, what am I going to do for the summer? We've got your chance to win your share of $250,000 tomorrow. Yeah, do like a vacation to a city you've never been to. I mean, I know Vegas is close. I'm going to Vegas on the 12th. Let's hang out. Or maybe you want to go to California. Or maybe you want to go to Texas. You got family in New England. I don't know. See a state park. Do something. But keep it here. If you want to find out how you can win your share of $250,000 for America's birthday, I'll tell you coming up on 90.

0: 94 Rock. America's birthday is coming, and we're turning 250. Oh, that's why your back hurts. 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

94 Rock. I know you want to go see Motley Crue. Yeah, it's the Return of the Carnival of Sins tour. But you're like, well, you know, J-Rod, I want to go see the show, but I don't have money. Everything's expensive. Well, and they're coming to the First Financial Credit Union Amphitheater, but I'd really like to see them in California or Florida or wherever. You can do that. 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
0: 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I'm not. I'm going to talk about Motley Crue, though. This is 94 Rock. You enjoy.

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Oh, that's your collar. 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

94 Rock. Are you ready to go to Vegas? You could be seeing lots of bands and spending hundreds a night on tickets, or you can listen for Tuesday morning when we announce who's going to be at the iHeartRadio Music Festival for this year. Coming back to T-Mobile Arena, oh, what compilations are compilations? What partnerships are you going to hear? We'll find

0: Nirvana's on 94 Rock. It's J-Rod. The Girl Scouts are doing a good deed. Now, you know when you leave like Lowe's or Home Depot or something like that, everyone's always out front trying to sell you something. 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

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We get your chance to actually go see those guys in the city of your choice on the Return of the Carnival Sins Tour. 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

0: Aerosmith is on 94 Rock. I'm a firm believer that Aerosmith needs a podcast for the iHeartRadio app. I mean, that's a cool story they could tell about everything they've been through, the rebirth of Aerosmith to the country products and more, or projects, I guess you could say. 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We got one with Flea from the Red Hot Chili Peppers, Metallica, and more. 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

Buck, Billy Joe Armstrong from Green Day, is on a side project now. And he's got a covers project and then another side project for a band. 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

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It's got the same graveyard in the front with the hands that are playing like puppets, but it's on a white background. Yeah, check it out. 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

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The Girl Scouts are doing some good for a special needs scout. Yeah, they took some cookie profit and bought a 3D printer, and what they made was pretty cool. 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

Van Halen on 94 Rock. There was a video of Dave Grohl saying that, oh, you never, to an audience, you've never seen me play a solo, huh? You want to see me play a solo? He starts playing like Eruption by Van Halen. And then the camera pans over to the side of the stage, and I guess they were on tour with Mammoth because, well, there was Wolfgang playing Eruption, just like his dad would have. That Van Halen blood, man, I'm telling you. 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

0: Paul Amad is on 94 Rock. 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

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Guaranteed human.

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0: Aerosmith, 94 Rock, Happy Last Child, and well, it's officially time to take the cover off of the week and unveil it. So here we go.
1: Let's see how it looks.
0: Hey, hard to tell.
1: Yeah,
0: we're just venturing in. So let's see how things kill out. Now, here's the problem. It could be, if you think you're waking up to a Monday that's you're not feeling it. You're dragging ass. You needed another day for the weekend and all
1: Bingo.
0: That kind of stuff. You could be these people, okay? There was a restaurant in South Carolina, and there was a husband and wife who were having themselves a pleasant dinner at a place called the Driftwood Bar and Grill. It's on Lake Marion in Somerton, South Carolina.
1: Sounds nice.
0: Now, they were sitting there just eating, having a nice little dinner, and a sudden huge gust of wind grabbed a patio umbrella and sent it flying. And it went flying into the head and neck of the wife, severing her carotid artery.
2: Ew.
0: She was dining with her husband, and she did not make it. First responders found her unresponsive. She was pronounced dead at the scene.
1: Well, that took a horrible turn.
0: Ooh, man.
1: That'll put a damper on the evening.
0: Well, that's you would think so. But I guess what I'm trying to tell you is it could be worse today, right?
1: It could be worse. Here's thoughts and prayers to all your carotid arteries out there.
0: Can you sit there eating with your partner and all of a sudden just bam, and you're, oh, what just happened?
2: Yeah.
0: I mean, that's probably what it would be like, you know? Ebola, which we've talked about a bunch. The death toll is rising. The Ebola outbreak in the Democratic Republic of the Congo and Uganda. We now have 43 deaths across both countries.
1: Oh.
0: 42 of the deaths are in Congo. Nearly 350 people are suspected to have died from the virus, but they don't know for sure. The World Health Organization confirmed the latest strain of Ebola is severe, often deadly form of the disease. And the good news is some people are recovering despite the odds. So not everybody's dying from it, but the fact that it's spreading like that, let's hope it it doesn't reach beyond that, I suppose is what I'm saying.
2: Yeah.
0: So,
1: Yeah.
2: No trips to the Congo.
0: No.
1: Yeah.
0: Can't go to the Congo. You need to stay out of.
1: I bet it's miserable, too, even if you survive. I bet it's a terrible experience.
0: I can't imagine
2: it doesn't sound pleasant.
0: A little bit cool. No, it's probably awful. I don't know if you've watched this, and it's not the Daily Dump right now, but there's a... There's a documentary on Netflix, and I think it's called The Dark Wizard or something. It's about
1: a HBO.
0: Rock climber. HBO Max, that's it.
2: Yeah,
0: that's what I meant to say.
1: Yeah.
0: You watched the whole thing?
2: Mm-hmm.
1: Okay. I watched it first. I turned her on to it, and yes.
0: I've only seen the first episode and about half of the second. There's four total. But mind-boggling what that dude does.
1: You haven't even gotten there yet.
0: Nope, not even close. I can already tell I haven't, right?
1: Yeah.
0: But there's another American mountain climber, not a rock climber, a mountain climber. His name is Tyler Andrews. There was a 23-year-old speed record for summoning Mount Everest, okay? So this dude, Tyler Andrews, climbed from the Everest base camp to the ultimate summit with the help of supplemental oxygen, which you got to have.
2: Yeah.
0: And he completed the ascent to the top of Mount Everest in 9 hours and 55 minutes.
1: Wow.
2: That's pretty amazing.
0: Yeah.
2: How old is this guy, does it say? I'm just curious.
0: No, it doesn't. Well, I'm guessing he's younger, but who knows? Look it up, Tyler Andrews. Let's see if we find out. Now, the 2003 record had stood for this long, and it was 10 hours and 56 minutes. And it was held by a Sherpa.
1: That's
0: so this
1: say.
0: Guy beat a Sherpa.
1: I'm shocked that it's not someone whose name we cannot pronounce.
0: Well, it says here his name is Lakpa Gelu Sherpa. So,
1: right. But the guy who has the current record, what's his name?
0: Tyler Andrews.
1: Well, we can pronounce that.
0: Yes, we can. So you figure 9 hours and so roughly 10 hours. So you'd be, if you left right now, then it would be 4:30 this afternoon. You would be getting to the top.
2: He's 23.
0: Okay.
2: And an American ultra runner.
1: Okay.
0: What's that?
2: I don't know what ultra runner means.
0: Neither do I.
2: A runner, but yeah.
1: That's why they run those ultra marathons where they're like 100 or 150 or plus miles. instead of 26.2, which is a marathon, ultra marathon. It's like 50K or 100K or 200K or whatever.
0: So the dude broke a 23-year record and he's 23 at the same time. Wow. It's pretty impressive. Pretty damned impressive.
1: The average. Man. The average time is 6 to 9 weeks.
0: Yeah, for just some dude? They're lucky if they even make it. And this dude's doing it in 9, 10 hours, man. Unbelievable.
1: It says 4 to 5 weeks, I guess, of continuous movement. Wow. For 4 to 5 days. 4 to 5 days. He did it in 9 hours.
2: I'm sure he spent some time at base camp.
1: Yeah.
0: Well, you have
2: That's
0: to,
2: That's what
0: don't
2: those
0: you?
2: Weeks are. Yeah, you got to adjust.
1: Acclimate.
2: Yeah.
0: Yeah, I don't think that just happens like that. But what do I know, man? I'm never going to do anything like that, so I don't have to worry about it, right? So we always talk about Gen Z doing things that they think boomers are tacky for doing, right? The big generation gap there. But I have a list now. A whole bunch of boomers were polled, and they say these are the top 10 things that Gen Z people do that boomers find tacky. Are you ready?
1: Yeah.
0: Number 10, using slang and internet language that makes no sense and using it in your regular speech. Number 9, oversharing mental health struggles online and in conversation.
2: Mm-hmm.
0: Number 8, skipping church, rejecting religion.
2: Oh.
0: Number 7, living with their parents as adults. That's been going on for a long time. I don't know if that's just Gen Z thing. Come on now.
2: I don't think they have an option.
0: Yeah, exactly.
1: Cliff Clavin was doing it.
0: Let's see. Let's see. Number 6, refusing to stay at one job for very long. I don't see the problem with that myself. You can do whatever you need to do. 5, canceling people over their past behavior. Number 4, wearing casual clothes everywhere, including the office. I think that's wonderful. And I think that ought to be
2: I mean, you're like the poster child.
0: Yeah, exactly. Number 3, calling in sick for mental health days.
2: Yeah.
0: You know, you can either think of that as tacky or you could be think of that as, why didn't I try to do something like that?
2: Yeah. We're stupid.
0: You know, there seriously. Is that. Number 2, talking about your salary openly at work.
2: Not
0: supposed to do that.
2: Get you in trouble.
0: But number 1, refusing to answer a phone call.
2: Oh.
1: Yes, number that one is quite common. There.
0: Yeah, yeah.
2: Have you noticed how Gen X, we just kind of get left out of all that stuff?
0: We totally do.
2: We do. I guess we just don't care. We're like, I don't care.
0: Yeah, at some point I figure, you know, do we lean more boomer or do we lean more millennial and Gen Z?
2: I think we just don't care.
0: Yeah, I think you're right.
2: Do we're your just thing.
0: I think the reply of most Gen Z people is, yeah, just leave me alone.
1: Yeah.
0: I don't want any part of this poll.
1: There's nothing worse. You're waiting for a text and you're waiting for the reply. You expect the reply and you see red. But you don't get the reply.
0: What do you mean see red?
1: You see the word red.
0: Red. I get what you're saying. I thought you meant the color.
1: And they still don't reply.
0: I don't know if
2: they got no response to it.
0: Well, here's a Gen X thing to do. Yeah. Your read receipts, I have mine turned off.
2: Oh, I don't have that.
1: It's just really?
0: Yeah.
1: I know you could do that.
0: Yeah, you can.
2: I didn't know you could turn them on.
0: Yeah.
2: I don't really care.
0: Go ahead.
2: Read it if you want. I don't care. Police shooting leaves one person dead. One injured following a small plane crash at Double Eagle Airport. Suspect arrested following a SWAT standoff at a storage facility. And the fate of Lindy's Diner, the building, has been determined.
0: All right, then. We will find out what the answer to that is coming up shortly. Hang on.
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2: So, we have an NBA Finals matchup set. We have a Stanley Cup matchup set, and we will talk about both of those with KRQE News 13's Ben Tate. 9:30, 9:40, somewhere in that area. And we're going to have a make good for Friday because we forgot a couple of key details in Theo's presentation for us on Friday. So we're going to do it today, what we should have done on Friday.
3: Right.
2: How does that sound?
3: Much like a sad hippie at a Dead show or a Black Crow show. We just needed a little pot.
2: Yes, yeah. That's exactly what we needed. For lack of a better way to state it, we just spaced it out, man. But we'll take care of it today. We'll get you all good to go. Man, Theo, when he throws stuff together like this, you watch him doing it, and you're like,
3: yeah.
2: Ah, yeah, but why didn't I think of that? And there's a reason you don't think of it, because Theo, that's kind of what he does. Yeah, he's there to make sure that he thinks of the stuff you don't think of.
3: Right, he's Theo. You're not Theo.
2: Nope.
3: He's Theo.
2: Nope, exactly right. Theo. So be listening in the 8 o'clock hour today, and we'll spice up that coke out of yours big time. Let's get traffic right now.
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4: Albuquerque Isotopes walk it off in the bottom of the ninth. Beat the El Paso Chihuahuas 8-7 for the series win at home. Yoshinobu Yamamoto struck out 10 over 5 and a third scoreless to help the Dodgers crush the Phillies 9-1 to win the series in L.A. Cowboys begin phase 3 of their offseason program today with the first of 6 OTA practices. I'm Rhonda Moss.
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11: Wow, you know, we gotta thank our friend Cheryl.
12: Cheryl,
11: who is a regular contributor to our power rankings and to our morning show discussion on the email. And so a listener I've never had a chance to meet till just now. So I got an email that says, hey, I have DQ Dilly bars to drop off to you. I'm in the building, but I don't know who I can leave them with. And I'm like, oh, okay.
13: So you got our attention.
11: I did. Yeah. So I went out and I met her. And first of all, very, very, very nice woman.
13: Well,
11: and
13: apparently.
11: Super smiley and just, and I'm like, hey, Cheryl, you got the memo that it's Monday morning, right? Because congratulations that you've got this sunny attitude because you have automatically lifted my spirits just by being as nice and smiley as you are.
12: That's Look lovely.
11: At that. A very nice person.
12: Some people are happy.
11: Yes.
13: Even on a Monday morning. Imagine her on a Friday afternoon.
12: Oh, my goodness.
11: It'd be tough to contain. It'd be good, though. So anyway, she said that at some point during a power ranking in the past, we mentioned that we'd never had a Dilly bar from Dairy Queen before.
12: Oh, yeah.
11: So she brought us some by. She had to run somebody to the airport this morning. So she was out on this side of town, which she normally isn't. So she thought she would do that. And I'm thinking, how effing cool is that lady?
12: Very cool.
11: God.
12: Now I'm going to have a Dilly bar for breakfast.
11: Yes, you are.
13: Just when you think there's nothing but a-holes out in the world, and then there's someone who's just nice.
12: Yeah.
11: I would be willing to bet the overwhelming majority of people in the world are probably a lot like Cheryl.
13: Yeah.
11: But the pricks tend to stick out a little bit.
12: That's right.
13: I don't like the way you said that.
11: Okay. I could have worded it better for sure, but
13: I think everybody's fairly decent, but everybody's got a little prick in them. So to speak.
12: Goodness.
11: Yeah, that's true. Yeah. You got a little prick in you, Skyler?
12: Not right now, but I'm hoping maybe later.
11: Yeah, good. Good. So we got some stuff we got to do, but Monday morning movie trivia will be coming up in a while, and I got some concert tickets if you get the question right. So stand by for that. Here's traffic.
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5: You know, I remember it was back in 2018 when our new corporate boss was Dick Lickington, and it just come online with us, and that brought up this memory right here. 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
6: Yo, Swammer. How you doing, Ronnie?
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5: Oh, great. I guess you're going to be a thing now. Good morning, Mr. Lickington.
6: Hey, why so formal? Please, call me Dick.
5: Oh, I most certainly will. Dick, how are you?
6: Listen, Swammer, do you ever think seriously about the men in your listening audience?
5: Well, of course I do. I mean, we do all kinds of guy stuff on this show. It's what we do. We get sports, rock and roll, women, beer, guy stuff, man.
6: Yeah. Not exactly what I mean. Let me rephrase my question. Do you ever think seriously about men in your audience?
5: I just said I did.
6: I mean, think about them in bed.
5: What?
6: That's right, Swammer. Gonna need you to become gay. Effective immediately.
5: What are you talking about, Dick?
6: That's exactly what I'm talking about.
5: What?
6: Oh, yeah. Listen, Swammer. I'm looking over the numbers here, and you know, we higher-ups at iHeartMedia have all the numbers. We do exhaustive research, at great cost to your salaries, I might add, to find these things out. And the 94 Rock Morning Show needs a serious boost in female numbers.
5: Really?
6: Yes, that's right. Your show is performing poorly with women, so everyone knows chicks just love the gay guys. It's their favorite thing to listen to in the morning on the way to work. Therefore, Swammer, gonna have to go gay, big guy. Gay it up. Get busy.
5: That's ridiculous, man. I'm proudly heterosexual. I love the female form. I'm not into guys at all.
6: Okay, that's fine. You're fired.
5: You can't fire me for that. Come on.
6: We need more women, Swammer. Gotta get them. Everyone in marketing knows women control the finances around the household. Women drive the American economy. So you're officially playing for your own team from now on.
5: This is insane, man. We're not doing poorly with women in our audience anyway. We got a ton of women who listen to us.
6: Well, I'm looking at the numbers here and, oh my gosh. My bad, Swammer. You do have women listening to your show.
5: Well, yeah, we do.
6: Yeah, let me see. I count one, two, four. You've got four listeners.
5: That's a load of crap. Come on, Dick.
6: I don't lie when it comes to the bottom line. So you're officially gay starting now. Oh, and the rest of you, enough of your playlist. From now on, play some Christmas stuff through the new year, effective immediately.
5: Oh, man, it's way too early for Christmas music. Hey, we're a rock station. Rock stations don't really do that bit.
6: Okay. But play that one Bing Crosby Christmas tune with David Bowie. Yeah, David Bowie's just about as metal as it gets, right? Your audience will love it. Wall-to-wall little drummer dude. That'll be great.
5: No, we're not doing that either, man.
6: Also, I've been doing a patented iHeartMedia deep dive into your morning show, and now that you're gay, you'll be doing some deep diving yourself there, Swammer.
5: What? Come on!
6: Anyway, I've been going over complaint emails about you guys. Wow, there's a lot to get through. I've gotten dozens of complaining emails about this, porn star birthdays. What the hell is this about?
5: We announce a few porn stars who had a birthday on, like, a given day, and then we read some of the titles of the pornos they've starred in, that's all.
6: Sounds a little over the top. That worries me.
5: No, man, our listeners love that bit.
6: Well, give me an example, Swammer.
5: All right, Skyler, read him some titles from today.
7: Well, let's see. Creamy Stink Stars.
5: Wait a minute.
7: A Tale of Two Titties. Little Oral Annie. Mommy Rearest. Who raised the Reds?
5: Oh, I told you, man. Come on.
6: No, I got to cut that out.
5: What?
6: Never going to fly in the actual air on the show.
5: Wait, we've been doing that for like 5 or 6 years now.
6: Well, then I'm afraid you're fired again. Can't have it. Remember, When in doubt, leave it out.
5: Oh, man, whatever.
6: Okay, so to recap, Swammer, turn gay, okay? That's all you need to know. I'll need that to happen before the new year. Take a week to get used to it. You know, try it on for size. Take one for the iHeart team, will you? Knock off the porn star stuff, too. More Christmas music. Talk soon, team. Dick Lickington over and out.
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3: One person has moderate injuries following a small airplane crash at the Double Eagle Airport Sunday afternoon. When crews arrived at the scene to help, the patient was already out of the plane and was sent to a nearby hospital. Fire rescue crews say there was no smoke or flames when they arrived.
4: Well, moderate injuries are better than severe.
3: Exactly. Yes.
4: But worse than minor.
3: Yeah, yes.
4: So what would that be? Like a broken bone?
3: Maybe.
4: A contusion?
3: Concussion.
5: I hope to not find out.
4: Yeah, that's a good point.
5: Yeah.
3: A suspect is in custody following a SWAT standoff at the Cabazon storage facility. Albuquerque police say Joseph Howard hit and strangled his girlfriend on Sunday morning because she was breaking up with him. He then proceeded to head towards the storage facility on Westside Boulevard, where he's a manager. Roads were closed off for hours on Sunday afternoon during the standoff. And the fate of Lindy's Diner. The building has been determined. The owners have applied for a demolition permit. So a portion of the building collapsed and the owners were told by the city they had to renovate the building or demolish it. So they applied for that demolition permit. No word on when the demolition will begin.
5: You know, the place has gotten a lot of pub for the last couple of months, right?
3: Yes.
5: I gotta say, when was the last time I ate at Lindsay's Diner? You'd have to go back to the 90s, for sure.
3: Yeah.
5: My memories of it were good, but they don't say anything about popping up somewhere else, another location?
3: No.
4: Or rebuilding there?
5: Or what? That?
3: Yeah, I don't know.
5: Yeah, I would be curious to know.
4: I've never eaten there.
5: Oh, you haven't?
4: I don't think so.
5: Yeah, it was solid. It was really solid. But it's been a minute, that's for sure.
3: Yeah.
5: But you forget because, you know, a lot of times let's just be honest. If you don't have to go downtown, you usually won't go downtown.
3: Yeah.
5: You know what I'm saying? So,
3: Yeah. That is very true.
5: Yeah, but if they were to suddenly pop up somewhere else, I would think of that for sure. So, yeah. Okay. We're going to take a break. We're going to give away stuff right after this. Hang on.
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5: So once again, 708 94.1 FM KZR Albuquerque. So once again, listener Cheryl came by the station good and damned early.
3: Cheryl from Rio Rancho.
5: Yes.
4: Just a kind-hearted, generous soul.
5: Really nice lady. She was very nice. Smiley.
4: Yeah.
5: It's a Monday morning, and to find somebody who's genuinely in a decent mood is kind of a novelty.
4: Maybe her sharing good things with others puts her in a good mood.
5: Maybe.
4: You see.
5: Yeah.
4: She brought us the cherry.
5: Well, yes, she did. The cherry DQ dilly bars.
4: Yes.
5: We had mentioned we'd never
4: More
5: had
4: specifically,
5: those before.
4: Yeah.
5: So she went and snagged a bunch and brought them here for us to try. And so these are a soft serve ice cream that have like that kind of hard shell on the outside, but not way hard, but you know. And so they've got several different flavors. She brought the cherry one. Well, that was a different twist.
3: Yeah, but it was different.
5: I dug it.
3: Yeah, it was good.
5: I thought it was very damn good, yeah.
3: But you bite in, you're expecting chocolate.
5: Yes.
3: But you get cherry.
5: I like the
4: cherry. Kind of a similar texture to chocolate, though, the cherry.
3: Yeah.
5: Just a different. So there are other flavors for these, right?
3: Yeah, she says there are many flavors, but cherry is honestly the best.
5: Okay, well, what other flavors did they have? Because I'm curious.
3: Butterscotch.
5: Oh, okay.
3: Chocolate. Right.
5: Okay.
3: Cherry.
5: You know,
4: don't be hitting her up for the chocolate.
5: I'm not going to do that. It would be cool to check out the butterscotch. No, I'm kidding. You know, nothing screams childhood louder, perhaps, than hearing the word butterscotch. It's like, wait, what?
4: Well, in a weird way, yes. Reminds me of when I was very young, but butterscotch was for old people.
5: Yes.
4: The old people love the butterscotch, whether it's in a Werther's original or in a ice cream topping my mom would heat up and put on there, which is good. Don't get me wrong.
5: It's great.
4: But it reminds me of old people. Butterscotch.
5: Well, you know, when I think of butterscotch, I think of the pudding. Do you remember when they used to have butterscotch flavored pudding?
4: It.
5: Yeah. And so the chocolate was great. Don't get me wrong. Vanilla was, is that right? But the butterscotch pudding, man, if mom was putting together butterscotch pudding out of that little, what brand was that? Jell-O brand pudding.
4: I'm not sure.
5: The stuff that you actually made,
4: right.
5: you would make it in a pot. This is before you would get the little cups that had it in there. And if it was butterscotch, that was like a deluxe night right there. That was some highfalutin stuff.
4: You could enjoy that with the kids and with grandma and grandpa.
5: Yes, you could.
4: Now, I don't really know. I'm trying to get a grasp of it. What is butterscotch? What is the flavor? It's butterscotch, but what is it? You know what I mean? Turns out it's really just a lot of brown sugar and butter. with some vanilla.
5: So is it called butterscotch because somebody in Scotland invented it?
4: I don't know.
5: Because I doubt they mix. It would be really cool if they did mix scotch in it, like the drink.
4: Yeah.
5: You know, look, I love alcohol. Don't get me wrong. Alcohol is one of my favorite things. But scotch wasn't at the top of my list. It was okay at times, but right. I didn't opt for scotch.
4: More of a bourbon guy?
5: Yes, for sure.
4: The name comes from scotching, or scorching the candy. The sugar, you scotch it, you burn it a little bit, then it gets to that brown kind of burnt flavor, I guess. Isn't that something?
5: That's supposed to be a burn flavor butterscotch?
4: Why? It says... S. Parkinson and Sons of Doncaster, credited for popularizing it in the 19th century. It's similar to toffee, but cooked to a softer consistency. The name may come from scotching or cutting the candy or scorching the sugar during the cooking process. Okay.
5: Toffee kicks ass.
4: So I love toffee.
5: Yeah,
4: too.
5: Me too, man. Me too.
4: I'm just an old guy at heart.
5: Totally.
4: And in body as well.
5: Yeah, I know, unfortunately.
4: Yeah.
5: So yesterday I had occasion to, I had to go to the store for something and ended up having to use a self-checkout. And we talk about the self-checkout a lot. But I found a list here of the retail workers, the people that work at these places where they have the self-checkouts. And they're sounding off about the habits that people have that are driving the people at the store insane at your self-checkout lines.
4: Yeah.
5: Not if you probably don't care if you're driving them crazy because you're probably saying to yourself, well, I'm doing your job, so get used to it, right?
3: Yeah, and all you're doing is standing there watching me.
5: So here are the things that they say you're doing wrong at the self-checkout. Now, is it wrong if you're standing in a small line at the self-checkout and you're watching the people that are doing their thing? I always feel like the second I'm up and one comes open that I can use, I don't know if you feel this, but suddenly there's a little bit of pressure there.
4: You're on the clock.
5: Because I feel like, I need to get this done as quickly and as conflict-free as I can because there's people in line that are trying to get into this thing. So I need to get this done. And if I've got to call for the attendant, if the light comes on and the attendant has to come over, you just slow down everything. So I try to get in and get out as quickly as I can for the sake of the people that are in line behind me.
4: What is more irritating than please wait for assistance?
5: Which I get every
20: And you did nothing.
5: Time. Yeah, I know.
4: So or I'm buying alcohol and they start walking over. I'm like, really? Just take a look.
5: I know.
4: Really?
5: Exactly. So, all right, here's what they say you're doing wrong. They say, first of all, people that bring full carts to a system designed for just a few things, you're slowing everything down by bringing a full cart.
3: Yeah.
5: Well, why don't you open up another lane and then maybe people won't have to do that.
4: Fair enough.
5: Eh? Customers triggering an error in the computer and then walking away, leaving the machine frozen and the lines backed up.
4: Do people do that?
5: I guess they do.
3: A-holes. So you just leave your groceries?
5: I guess you do.
3: Don't forget it.
4: I'm tapping out.
5: Said people routinely ignore card-only signs, scanning everything, then acting shocked when it doesn't take cash.
3: I don't think
5: I would come across
3: cash.
5: One of those. Yeah, I've watched people pay with cash before. Yeah.
3: Really?
5: Yeah, oh yeah. And they slow things down.
3: Yeah.
5: That's somebody who's slowing things down. Yeah, exactly. People who roll up to the computer with carts full of produce that need to be weighed and complicated coupon deals.
4: No.
5: So if you've got coupons or a lot of produce, you probably want to go through the
3: regular produce line. Easy.
5: Yeah.
3: You just look up the item by name.
5: Look it up by name. Shoppers who buy age-restricted items without expecting ID checks. You just talked about that, Phil. Parents who let their kids take over the scanner, leading to chaos.
4: And boogers.
5: And
4: boogers on the scanner.
5: And then the big one, theft, of course.
4: Yeah,
5: so there it is.
3: Yeah, so you've got coupons, you got alcohol, you go through the people line where there's a cashier. Just the way it is.
5: You know what I like to do is grab the gun. You know what I'm talking about?
4: Yeah.
3: Oh.
4: Especially at like Lowe's or Home Depot.
5: Yeah, totally. Yeah. And you just go through your thing. Get it done. Get out of there.
4: That's fun.
5: So, yeah. I guess if you're doing any of these things, you're bumming out the people that work at these establishments. I'm guessing a lot of you probably don't care, and I get that sentiment, but if you do... There you go.
4: Yeah.
5: I don't know if that helps or not.
4: It does suck, though, when there's one cashier open and that's it. And they have there's 10, lanes, but there's only one open. And then there's a line wrapped around the self-checkout.
5: Yep.
4: It's like, what are you people doing? Who's managing? I feel like I want to become an old Karen guy and be like, can I see the manager?
5: Where's the manager? Here's the problem, though. If you see that there's one or two lanes open that actually have a checker, and there's two or three people in each line. You're thinking, ah, screw it. I'm just going to the self-checkout. I'll get this done quick. And you head for the self-checkout, and then you look, and it looks like they're all full, but you're all right. So you turn your cart, and I'll be next in line.
20: Yeah.
5: Then you hear somebody behind you go, hey, line in back. And you turn around, and they've gone all the way down that aisle.
20: Yes.
5: And you're like, oh, Jesus. There's like 30 people in line.
20: And they all look pissed off.
5: Yep. And I just tried to cut in line without unknowingly knowing that I did that.
20: Yeah.
5: Thinking, there it is.
20: And you're at the end of the line, and your dilly bars are melting in your hand.
5: Yeah. I hate it when that happens, man. I hate it when that happens. So, what do you got for a word today?
21: Brummagem.
5: Wait, what?
21: Brummagem.
5: Brummagem.
3: Brummagem.
5: Brummagem.
20: That's like some product Brummagem. Or something when you're a kid, when you have an upset stomach.
5: I don't know. Yeah, bromide? I remember that stuff.
20: Like your bromo seltzer. Yeah.
5: Yep.
20: Take me a bromo seltzer.
5: Yep. I remember the first time my grandma, Alice, gave me a bromo seltzer.
20: Yeah.
5: And my stomach was killing me. And then all of a sudden, I had the biggest toxic burp of all time.
20: Yeah.
5: And I was like, oh my God, that stuff is magic. I feel great.
20: Now, did that come in a powder? I can't remember. It wasn't like Alka-Seltzer.
5: I think so. It was like crushed up Alka-Seltzer.
20: And then there was Goody's headache powder that you'd see at the truck stops.
5: What does that mean?
3: Something that is brummagem is showy but inferior and worthless.
5: I see.
20: Oh, man.
5: Okay.
3: The Brummagem watch looked expensive at the flea market, but stopped working the next day.
5: Ah, okay. And the Urban Dictionary word?
20: Today, it's the Dutch mudslide.
5: Can't wait.
20: It's pretty much exactly what you're expecting. The Dutch mudslide. Similar to the Dutch oven, you see.
5: Yeah.
20: If you like surprise parties, you thought it was just going to be a little gas.
5: Oh.
20: And you stuck their head under there. You pulled the covers up, but there was a discharge.
5: It turned into solid matter is what you're saying.
20: That's like a horror movie.
5: Yeah,
20: that's a horror situation.
5: If you do that to somebody, there's got to be consequences, right?
20: Yeah.
5: Yeah.
20: Before we give away stuff, let's get traffic. Here we go.
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5: Hola. You know, before you get, somebody said, hey, maybe the reason that Cheryl was so happy is because this guy says, I live in Rio Rancho, and I had to drop my teenage daughter off at the Sunport for the D.C. field trip. This could be why Miss Cheryl was so happy on a Monday morning, because she was dropping one of her kids off at the airport. Wasn't going to have them for a while.
3: Didn't she say she was going to the airport?
5: I think so.
3: Oh,
5: I think so.
3: Maybe she was.
5: Maybe she was. Yeah.
20: Cheryl, check in.
5: Let's know what the deal was there. Yeah, go ahead.
3: So, got left-hand lane blocked. Northbound 25, Cesar Chavez, that is blocked due to an accident. Backed up to Rio Bravo right now. Again, northbound 25, Cesar Chavez, left lane blocked. If you see something, email rob@94rock.com.
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5: And if you identify the movie you're about to hear the soundbite from, then I'm going to send you to see Five Finger Death Punch as the summer of Live continues. They're at the First Financial Credit Union on Friday, September 25th. Tickets are on sale right now. So I'll send you to Five Finger Death Punch if you tell me what movie you're about to hear. 889-9494 is my phone number. What movie is this?
23: What? Look, how am I ever going to get out of this mailroom prison if they keep hiring people from the outside? Lady, you're going to hate it here.
5: Wow. Okay. What was that? I'll play it for you one more time. What movie is this?
23: What? Look, how am I ever going to get out of this mailroom prison if they keep hiring people from the outside? Lady, you're going to hate it here.
5: All right. 889-9494. What movie was that?
20: That would have been a perfect drop for the 95 Morning Show. It's only Rob. Skyler, lady, you're going to hate it.
5: I'll save that for you then.
20: Yeah, thank you.
5: You got it. What are we giving away later today here?
20: $2,500.
5: What?
20: In celebration of America's 250th birthday.
5: Oh, I thought we were done rocking the bank. This is different.
20: This is different. We're celebrating America's 250th birthday, you see.
5: Oh.
20: Four times a day, giving you a chance to win $2,500.
5: Did you live in Philadelphia when it was the 200th anniversary of our
20: bicentennial. Yes. I was in Richmond in Virginia for the bicentennial.
5: I was in Alexandria, Virginia during the bicentennial.
20: Yeah.
5: And I remember my church, you got on a bus and we went to Washington, D.C. and watched the fireworks show. Yeah. And the Beach Boys were playing.
20: Of course they
5: were. The Beach Boys were the band. And there was a whole bunch of old school ships in the Potomac and... It, man, what that was a freaking huge deal.
20: Yeah.
5: My mom used to knit those pictures of the Minutemen and of Betsy Ross and had those all hanging up, knit pictures hanging up in our house. And man, everybody was.
20: The Bicentennial Minute on CBS.
5: Oh, my God.
20: During the Waltons that would come on.
5: Yep. It's true. Used to buy sour cream and they would have the Liberty Bell would be one cup they would come in and then the next one would be like the Battle of Valley Forge.
20: Yeah, man.
3: Did you collect them all?
5: Oh, yeah.
20: Of course.
5: Of course we did. Yeah. All right. 94 Rock. Who's this?
0: This is Jerry.
5: All right, Jerry, you're first up. What movie was that?
0: That Pulp Fiction?
5: No.
3: No!
5: Keep trying. 94 Rock. Who's this?
2: Hey, it's Cass.
5: Hey, what movie is that?
2: From 9 to 5.
5: Oh, my God.
20: Wow.
5: Man, I thought that was going to take a long-ass time, but like, she just dispensed of us right away. Yeah, that was when Lily Tomlin was introducing Jane Fonda to everybody in the office, and that guy...
2: Yep, yep. I love that movie, man.
5: All-time classic. All-time classic. You know, I would argue that Dabney Coleman, who was the boss in that movie, he was Mr. Hart, right? That role played, he might have been one of the biggest dicks in movie history.
20: Yeah.
5: I'm serious.
2: He was, and I loved it so much. It was so bad, but so good.
5: Pretty good. And then he turns around, and he's a big old dick in War Games, too. So he was kind of, that was his jam.
20: Right.
5: We need a really big dick. Is Dabney available right now? Because we need to get him on the movie. All right, you win. I'll send you the five-finger death punch, okay?
2: Awesome. Thanks, man.
5: All right, don't hang up, set.
2: 94 Rock.
5: Yeah. Man, people are certainly looking alive for a Monday, I gotta say.
3: What's going on?
5: Maybe we should join the party.
20: Nah.
3: We should invite them in.
5: We probably should.
20: They should. They should just come in and do the show. Yeah. We'll go home.
5: That's not a bad idea. Sandy Signs is bringing you Comedy Club. 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You name it. 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They specialize in quick turnaround. So you get what you need when you need it. That's Sandy Signs. Hang on a minute.
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3: With that voice, he can take any topic, regardless what it is, and make it cool.
4: In the city, you must fight to survive. He sold tortillas on the corner. And the mob wanted in.
3: I don't know who this guy is, but I want him and his tortillas. I want him. Death!
4: He had one chance, and his chance was to fight back. Arnold Schwarzenegger.
5: Listen to me. These are my tortillas, and I'm not going to get them out here. You have to get out of here. They're trying to kill you. Get out. Get out.
4: Double the action. Triple the excitement.
5: Get down.
4: More of the excitement.
5: Get down again.
4: They didn't know who he was.
5: Mijito, who are those men who came here? 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
4: Listen to me, Corina. You have to get out of here. They're trying to take my tip. One man, one solution. Arnold Schwarzenegger, this summer is... Little Tortilla Boy.
3: Thank you so much, everybody.
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0: 94 Rock. Skid Row, I remember you at 7:35. Welcome to Monday morning. Going to give you a chance to win $2,500 because it's the 250th birthday of our fair nation. Nah, nah, nah, nah, nah, nah. Well, actually, I could play that myself and not have to sing it right. So we'll be giving you a keyword. And you're going to want to run with that, 294rock.com, and see if you can score. That's no mere mortal $1,000 here. That's $2,500.
1: Yeah.
0: It's pretty good, man. It's pretty good. So, fascinating article here, and I want to share it with you guys. But there's a place called Point Nemo on the Earth. Point Nemo. And apparently, it's in the South Pacific. And it's almost right in the middle between New Zealand and southern Chile.
1: Okay.
0: Okay. It's never been explored. So this is a place that's the farthest from civilization. And the International Space Station is going to be deorbited there, apparently. It's where, since no one will be injured, no structures damaged, that's where they're going to deorbit the International Space Station.
2: So the odds are it's not going to hit it, but it could? Is that what they're saying?
0: Basically, right. And they say the ocean's about 2.5 miles deep there, so if it crashes in, it's just going to sink 2.5 miles down, and they'll be done with it.
2: Right.
0: I can't believe there's not one spot on the planet where somebody doesn't. There's got to be something there.
2: Is that Point Nemo, is that where... is that where Tom Hanks ended up in Outcast?
0: You got to wonder. You got to wonder. But that is way the hell out there in the middle of nowhere. 2.5 miles down. Didn't the Titanic sink like 2 miles down?
3: Something like that, yeah.
0: I could have sworn it was about that deep.
3: Huh. I think you're right.
0: Wow.
2: Are they going to broadcast this event of the space station?
0: Well, wouldn't they just tell you there's nothing to see because it would probably disintegrate before it...
2: Well, there's got to be something that's going to hit there, or else they could do it, you know, anywhere.
0: How do you not show that? They got to show that.
2: They probably
0: want to check that out.
2: Like a pay-per-view event?
0: Something like that. Yeah, exactly. So, all right, there you go. Just something to stick in your craw on Freebase. What we want to do today for the ranking, and I thank my friend Jason for coming up with this idea. He sent me several really good ones in the last month or so.
2: We need to hire him.
0: Yeah, I know. No doubt. He's not doing much. He's retired these days. He'd be happy to come on board. Yeah, I know. So we're going to rank songs that have really outdated references in them. Okay? If it's got a really outdated reference, then it works today for the power rankings. So tell me what the reference is, what song it comes from, and we'll stick it into the ranking once we get to 9 o'clock today. Theo is coming in probably about the next 20 minutes, provided he left on time this morning. We don't know for sure if he did. So we'll get the make good for Friday. And we'll talk to Van Tate about 9:30-ish. Hang on a minute.
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0: Well, it certainly helps, but let's be honest. The barbecue's the star of the show.
1: Well, sure, but if you get the right sides, yeah, that makes or breaks the whole thing.
0: Yeah, as far as a meal goes.
1: Yeah. If your butt wasn't smoked properly, then a good side might help fix that.
0: Right.
1: So, yeah. All right. 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
2: Today we have Mina Moon. She is 26 today, and you can see her in Doctor Knows Best. No hands needed. We had hot COVID sex and secret underwear exchange.
1: Hot COVID sex.
0: That's kind of dated, isn't it?
3: Yeah, a little bit.
0: You have to update it. It's got to be what's hot these days. The Ebola. Hot Ebola sex.
3: That's true. Ooh. Ebola sex. That sounds tasty.
2: No. Lady and Sandra Z, 25 today. They're twins, you see, and they are in... Good twins go to heaven. Bad twins go to daddy.
1: Oh,
2: identical sisters and a Euro cabbie. Mm-hmm. Twin peak. Stepdad fills twins with love and sexual double vision.
3: That's enough out of you.
0: How does that twin cheeks not come up?
2: And then we have Naomi Woods, who is 30. You can see her in Boober Drivers. Ho in the Headlights 10. Fight the pair and work hard, bang hard.
3: Yeah.
4: Every family has its secrets. But what happens when you discover that your dad has been living a double life?
5: I never fully understood what he was doing. Like, you're not telling me everything.
6: Is everyone lying to me about who they are?
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1: 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And the rest of the Daily Dump will be coming up after Intergalactic News. 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
15: NBC News Radio, I'm Michael Kastner. Former Vice President Mike Pence says President Trump's second administration is straying from the conservative agenda. Pence also told NBC's Meet the Press Sunday the president's so-called anti-weaponization fund is deeply offensive and a bad idea. The U.S. struck Iranian military sites over the weekend. In response, Iran's Islamic Revolutionary Guard Corps announced today that it had struck an American military base in the Gulf region. Despite the exchange of fire, President Trump posted on True Social this morning that everyone needs to sit back and relax. An experimental drug is nearly doubling survival rates for people with advanced pancreatic cancer.
16: This is a new medicine that blocks a really critical part of how pancreatic

0: cancer grows.
1: Dr. Brian Wolpin of the Dana-Farber Cancer Institute led studies for the drug called daraxonrasib. The findings are published in the New England Journal of Medicine. Michael Kastner, NBC News Radio.
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10: All right, we want songs that contain really dated references in them. 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They're on San Mateo between Montgomery and Comanche. 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
11: Oh, that sounds
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11: Good.
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12: Euphoria had its season 3 finale last night, and turns out it's also the series ending. I guess apparently some characters died. I'm not going to give any spoils, but that was something that the show's creator already put out there, that some characters die. So I guess it's a big shock for people because they didn't know the series was going to end.
11: Do you watch the show?
12: I've saw like 2 seconds. So I was like, I don't care.
11: Okay, so nobody knew that was a season finale or the series finale.
12: No.
11: Oh wow,
13: that's shocking.
11: That's one. That's
12: a pretty big shocked, show. But I'm not going to watch it.
13: I don't think it's for us. I've said that before because my kid said it was good.
12: He did.
13: But I don't know if he still watches it. This was a few seasons ago, and we were going to look for a new show and all that. And it just, we started and it was like, it doesn't seem for us. It seems like a younger kind of a thing.
12: Yeah, that's the vibe I got.
11: Yeah, okay.
13: I don't even know the plot or the general idea. I just know that there's Sydney Sweeney naked sometimes.
11: Which is pretty good reason to watch. But yeah, it doesn't feel like something I'd be into. So I haven't bothered. And I'm guessing I'm right.
13: Yeah, hard to say. I don't know. A film that I have long said should be remade is now being remade. But into a limited TV series.
11: What is it?
13: The Birds.
11: Okay.
13: The Birds, Alfred Hitchcock's classic, premiered in 1963. Mixed reviews when it came out. Mixed reviews, which I understand. Because there's scenes that are so memorable. And when you see it when you're a kid, they're like, oh, it's so scary and cool. And then you watch it now, you're like, eh, you know.
11: I remember seeing that movie in the middle of the afternoon. No, it didn't scare me either. But there was I was a kid.
12: Yeah.
11: I remember a scene where some little girl was laying on her stomach in the grass and Bert was pecking on her head. Yeah. And I was like, oh my God, that's interesting.
13: That scene with the birds gather on the playground outside when the kids are singing inside.
11: Uh-huh.
13: That's classic.
11: It's pretty good.
13: There's certain parts that are great. There's other parts where you're like, well, just swat the bird away. What are you doing?
11: Right.
13: But it's going to be happening. Universal International Studios is going to take a modern crack at the story. A limited series. This time, the woman plays a traveling magistrate who returns to her isolated Alaskan hometown where her childhood friend has died, and she's seeking the cause. She wants to find out what happened. And after a series of random bird attacks, they provide a major clue. So we'll see what happens there. Hopefully it could be good, because if done well, that could be really good.
12: Okay.
11: Yeah, sure. I just feel like when you mess with a classic, a lot of times these days, it's not as good, you know?
13: Yeah, it could be, but hopefully they do it right.
12: Yeah, look what happened when they redid Psycho.
11: Yeah, no, not the same.
13: But didn't they do that literally scene for scene? They recreated it? I thought that was
11: I don't know.
12: It's pretty close, yeah.
11: Yeah. I saw the trailer to the movie you were pimping so hard on Friday. Was it Backrooms?
13: Backrooms, mm-hmm. Yeah.
11: That movie looks like a freaking trip.
13: Yeah.
11: It really does. I was like, oh, you need to be baked to see that. That actually, it looks really good. I might have to check it out.
13: Do we want to get into your review? Because here's what we'll do. Let's do the box office report. Top five movies this weekend. Number one, Backrooms. $81.4 million.
11: Made the most money?
13: Yeah.
11: Did it really?
13: Number two, Obsession, which was week number two, or is this the first week? I can't remember. $26.4 million. I think it's week two. Star Wars, Mando, and Grogu, $25 million. Michael, still hanging in there at $11.7 million. And The Breadwinner, which is Nick Bargatze, right?
11: Yes.
13: I believe.
11: Yes.
13: Doing his comedy stuff there, $7.5 million. But you saw Obsession.
11: I did.
13: Do tell.
11: Well, first of all, the
13: don't spoil.
11: We went to dinner. It was me, my wife, my daughter, and one of her buddies. And we went to dinner really late. We went to dinner at like 9.
13: That is late.
11: Yeah, because we figured we'd have a better chance of not having to wait an hour and a half to get into this place. So we just went late.
13: Where'd you go?
11: Texas Roadhouse.
13: Okay.
11: And so we sat down and we ate. And we had just enough time to get to the 10:30 showing of Obsession.
13: Oh, that's late.
11: It was late, man. And so we sit down and I'm like, okay, hopefully I won't fade. Because I just paid for all four of us to see this movie. I don't need to be fading right now.
13: You just ate, and now you're going to sit and relax.
11: Yeah, and so I got to be honest, it was a little tough keeping my eyes open the whole movie. But it wasn't necessarily the movie's fault. It was probably more my fault.
13: And what percentage of the film did you actually see?
11: I saw all of it. I didn't fall asleep. Yeah. So out of 4 stars, I'm going to give it 2.5.
13: Okay.
11: Oh. I'm going to give it 2.5. Was it scary? No.
13: Mm. Well, that's unfortunate.
11: Was it psychological? Yeah. Was it well acted? The main girl was great. She was money. She was very good.
13: Yeah.
11: The premise of the movie, interesting. And was there a scare? There was one good jump scare.
13: Yeah.
11: But I gotta say, special effects have come such a long way in movies, and I felt like that was a reversion to 25-year-ago special effects. It could have been done better.
13: Oh, okay.
11: And that was a very important part in the movie.
13: Right.
11: Yeah. Mm. I mean, I want to see a head come apart. Do it right. Yeah. anyway, it was all right. It was entertaining, but was it scary? No. And was it good? It was all right.
13: Just all right.
11: Yeah, it was all right. Yeah.
13: All right. Now, we had talked about, I was talking about The Dark Wizard for a long time on the show. Now, you saw the first episode.
11: I watched the first and half of the second.
13: Yeah.
11: That dude's getting on my nerves.
12: He does get on my nerves.
13: It's worse. it's a roller coaster ride.
11: He's bugging, yeah. But some of the stuff they were showing is insane. So it's on HBO Max, if you're wondering what we're talking about.
13: And it only gets more insane.
11: Yeah, I figure. Yeah.
13: He keeps pushing the limits.
11: So we just got into him. He's just trying his hand at base jumping now.
13: Yeah.
11: And I'm thinking, dude, I'm not going to spoil anything. Spoiler, but I can already tell what's going to happen.
13: Well, it's a true story. So anyone who knows.
11: It's pretty good, though.
13: Yeah.
12: It's good.
11: I like it. Yeah.
12: So. But you kind of hate him.
11: Yeah.
12: Yeah.
13: But the stuff they do is unbelievable.
11: Did you see when he was walking on a tightrope thing?
13: Yeah.
11: I forget where it was, but it's hundreds and hundreds and hundreds
13: of
11: feet in the air. Yeah. And he fell, and he wasn't tethered. And he actually caught onto the line and didn't fall. Did you see he pissed himself?
12: I didn't see that.
11: He climbed back up on the tightrope and he stood up and we were like, oh, look, we paused him. Yeah, sure as hell. He pissed his pants.
13: Yeah.
11: And I'm like, you know, in that moment, I get it.
13: Right.
11: Because I'd have probably crapped myself. So good for him for not losing his bowels, you know.
13: Right.
11: So, yeah, you should watch that too. I would recommend it.
13: Yeah, I recommend it. Because even though you hate the guy, I don't know, hate's a strong word, but it's a very interesting show for sure.
11: I feel bad for the girl who married him. Yeah. Because I can see kind of why they got divorced. But anyway.
12: Yeah, right, he was not delightful.
11: No.
12: Roger Daltrey giving an update on the biopic he wants to make on Keith Moon. So this was first announced 13 years ago.
11: I was going to say, what took him so long?
13: Yeah, he's been talking about that forever.
12: Says they're working on the director's script at the moment. And hopefully they get the green light before the end of July. It's just taking a long time because he wants to get it right. If it can't be done right, then he doesn't want to make it.
11: I read the book.
13: Yeah.
11: At Mood was the name of the book. It's one of my favorite rock and roll documentaries biographies of all time. Keith Moon, you got to love that dude. You know, at the end of John Bonham's biography, he was getting on my nerves a little bit, John Bonham was. But Keith Moon didn't really ever get on my nerves. He was just entertainment the
13: whole
11: time.
13: Shouldn't they just have the Jim Henson Company make it and have Animal?
11: It's not a bad idea.
13: Animal play Keith Moon.
11: It's not a bad idea.
13: Because that Animal was kind of based on Keith Moon.
11: Yeah.
13: What else?
11: You tell me.
13: I know, I'm trying to remember. Oh, you saw Half Man.
12: Half Man.
11: Yeah. What the hell is that?
13: That's the one from the guy who made Baby Reindeer.
12: Yeah, it's on Netflix.
11: Oh, okay.
13: And so she hadn't seen it, so you binged it all weekend.
12: I watched it, and yeah, it's okay. Not my favorite thing. It's I went all the way through because I wanted to see where it goes. But you hate him.
13: It's disturbing.
12: You hate him very much.
13: You hate everybody at some point.
12: You hate everybody in that damn show.
11: Wow. Okay, seems to be a lot of that going on.
13: Yeah, that's kind of true.
11: Yeah.
13: And so, then we just started the first episode of Beef. The new season of Beef, which if you saw the first one, it's all about a road rage incident that turns into just vengeance.
11: Who's in it?
12: Glenn from Walking Dead.
11: Steve. Oh, I feel like I've seen that before.
13: He's in the original. Did. Yeah, it's a Korean production.
11: Yeah. I feel like I have seen that before. Okay, well, cool.
13: And the new one is actually completely different. It's kind of like a White Lotus deal where this season it's a completely different cast and a whole different story. But it's still Beef. And so far, so good. We only saw episode one, but it's definitely compelling enough to keep going.
11: All right, cool.
13: So there's a few options for you.
11: Okay. And there is today's Daily Dump. Let's get traffic.
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12: Still slow on northbound 25, heading up to Cesar Chavez. That's due to an earlier accident, so you might still see some accident cleanup going off on in that left-hand shoulder there. If you see something, email rob@94rock.com.
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2: 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So we're going to start off with finals news, because we got two finals newses to talk about here. Now, for those who slept through the weekend, we get a rematch of the 1999 NBA Finals when the New York Knicks and San Antonio Spurs go head-to-head for all the marbles. The only difference is, when the Knicks played San Antonio back in 99, I think the Knicks were just happy to be there, and I think we all knew San Antonio was going to dispense of them in short order, and they did. It doesn't feel that way this time. The Knicks were one of just two teams to beat the Spurs twice this season, going 2-1 against them, and the Knicks beat the Spurs for the NBA Cup Championship 124-113 too. So to say the Knicks have a chance is classic understatement here. I think they might even win this thing. Game one will be from San Antonio Wednesday night at 6:30. And the Carolina Hurricanes are looking strong going into the Stanley Cup Finals, but they'll face a Vegas Golden Knights team on a serious roll themselves of late. But they needed six games to dispatch with Utah and Anaheim before sweeping a crazy tough Colorado team. So you could argue Vegas had maybe a little bit of an easier path to the finals than Carolina did. Game one tomorrow night from Raleigh at 6 o'clock. Major League Baseball news. The Yankees become the first team to score 10-plus runs in an inning before recording a single out since Boston did it back in 2009. The Yankees beat the A's 13-8. Philadelphia has most definitely come back to life under Don Mattingly, but they did face the Dodgers, and the Dodgers have won 14 of their last 17. L.A. 9, Philadelphia 1. The Cardinals take 2-3 from their division rival Cubs. They beat them 5-1. Seattle sweeps Arizona, who was red hot going into this series, but Seattle took care of business with a 3-2 10th inning win yesterday. The Giants record 25 hits and a ridiculous-looking 19-6 win over Colorado. The White Sox won their fifth straight, taking out Detroit 2-1. Juan Soto with a grand slam, and the Mets 10-1 win over Miami. Tampa Bay, Cincinnati, Washington, and Pittsburgh are winners. Boston manufactures five runs in the seventh to beat Cleveland 9-4. Texas handed Kansas City their sixth straight loss, 6-3, and Baltimore beat Toronto 9-5. And in the NFL, is Odell Beckham Jr. still a thing? Now, his old team, the Giants, think he could be, so he'll work out with the Giants today to see if he's still got it. Now, Malik Nabers is the main guy with the G-men at receiver, but he tore an ACL last year. He'll likely not be available right away. And Darius Slayton, their number two guy, just had surgery for a muscle tear. So the Giants pretty damn thin at receiver to start the season. So who knows if Beckham will work out or not. We will find out. Power ranking again is songs with a dated reference in there somewhere. So tell me what the reference is and what the song is. Rob at 94rock.com. Hang out a minute.
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23: That'd be nice.
2: Not two shabs, man. And second of all, our boy Theo is here because on Friday, we were missing some key things. We have them today. And Theo managed to navigate his way over here with relatively low incident. How are we today?
24: We are fantastic.
2: Yeah?
24: Yes. Traffic. Shout out to Albuquerqueans again. Thank you for driving with a nominal amount of space between everybody through that Montgomery corridor. So we all did well today. That's off to you.
2: There's a traffic report right there. Theo said, though, here's the problem. He only brought a left-handed can opener today.
1: Oh, so
2: we can't get this done. All right, now, what are you going to be making for us so we can jazz up the... Because I just finished telling Phil, if you're barbecuing or you're smoking or whatever you're doing, of course that's important, but a good barbecue guy knows the sides are clutch. They're key, don't you think?
24: They can be.
2: Yeah.
24: They can be. And so, like, what we're doing today is, like, the corn. I used to have the corn. I still have it on my menu for catering and whatnot. And it's a spicy corn.
2: You know,
24: because it's not cream of corn. Because apparently a lot of people have nightmares about cream of corn and whatnot. And so I don't do cream of corn.
1: Cream corn's really sweet.
2: Yeah.
24: It is.
2: Yeah.
24: It's sweet. It's
1: delicious, though.
24: It is. I've had wonderful times with it, but other people have had traumatic experiences with them in the past.
2: You mean with cream-style corn?
24: Yeah.
2: You know what, man? To each his own, right?
24: If
2: you like cream-style corn, you go, cream-style corn sucks balls.
24: It's awful. Yeah, well, you know, I've had wonderful times with my mother gave wonderful experiences with cream-style corn. But apparently other people's parents did not.
2: Well, I know how my mom used to do it.
1: Are you going to tell Theo's mom that her cream corn sucked balls?
2: Well, I don't think so. I might. I haven't tried it.
1: I don't think so.
2: The way my mom did it is she would get that can opener, and she would open it up. She would dump it in a pot. She would warm it up, and she'd slap it on the plate. And there it was. And that's no way to, you know.
24: No. My mother did a mixture of cream corn and whole corn, and then she would put some spices in it. And then it would be a balance of both. So
2: okay, so what did it taste like?
24: It tasted fantastic.
2: It's got to be better than that canned crap that I got at hand.
24: It was still coming out of a can. It was still two different cans.
2: Okay,
24: but it was it tasted great. You know, so you know, and it wasn't like now there were some things out there that we did not like eating, and we still had to eat. But cream corn, my mother's cream corn was actually wonderful.
2: Well, okay. My mom's, God rest her soul, was not. It was really bad.
1: Well, it sounds like it wasn't a real recipe for her. She just slapped it together.
2: That's totally what she did.
1: Yeah.
2: Yeah. And so if that's all you got to draw your experience off of, then that's all you got.
24: Yeah. No, well, I have people say that this is kind of like an elote kind of thing.
2: Okay.
24: Because of the spices that I use in it.
2: Yeah,
24: you know, I do a spicy New Mexican kind of rendition of corn, because we always like spice in everything that we do here in Albuquerque.
2: Yes, we do.
24: Yeah. And so this is my rendition of it. It's would you like for me to give you the...
2: Well, you wait on that. We'll do that. Okay. Yeah. We get news going, and we'll get Dumbass of the Day going, and then we'll get to Theo right after that. And by the way, sorry that we blew it on Friday, man.
24: What? No, I think it was a collaborative effort that we... I didn't bring a pot... You know, Mahoney didn't bring a window to throw it out of.
1: That's right.
24: You know, so it was just, you know, we're here today, though.
2: Yes, we are.
1: It was a group effort. It was a group effort in our
24: failure.
1: Stupidness.
2: It was a group effort, and it was a group F up.
24: Yes, indeed.
2: All right, so we'll get to this in just a minute. Let's get local news going right now.
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4: One person is dead after a shooting involving APD. Investigators say two officers fired shots at the suspect Saturday afternoon. Happened near San Mateo and Central during a trespassing call. Detectives say the suspect charged at an officer with a knife. An investigation continues. Organizers are once again setting up a memorial for the victims of Jeffrey Epstein outside of Zorro Ranch. Located 30 miles south of Santa Fe, the property saw dozens of people return to put up the memorial for the second time this year. State Representative Tara Lujan claims whoever is responsible for removing or damaging the memorial could face charges under a new state law. And the New Mexico Truth Finding Commission will hold a public meeting on Monday at the Capitol.
2: We have a Truth Finding Commission?
4: We do, yes.
2: What do they
4: today. Do? Find the truth.
2: Do they?
4: Yeah. They're going to probe the activities on the 7,500-acre ranch.
2: So, yeah, but what else do they do?
1: It
4: It's a fact-finding thing.
2: I've never heard of them before.
23: Well, is that what they were put together for this?
4: Yes.
2: Oh. Yes. Well, that explains it.
4: They're not there all year long, you know, right. For everything.
2: Yeah. But so if some guy says he stole my car and the other guy says, no, I did not, then you go before. Can the truth-finding commission go out there and figure it out?
4: That would be nice. That would
2: be pretty good, yeah.
4: And the Sunport has installed new technology at TSA lines. New touchless ID kiosks were recently installed. Passengers have their picture taken in front of a security agent, and the system verifies their image that's in the airline record file. Dozens of other airports are also using the touchless ID program. They say it speeds up.
2: Okay,
23: yeah, that's for convenience. But think about it, man. Think about it. They're going to have all our faces, man. Think about it.
4: Yeah, they already have your face.
23: Your face.
2: So is this the idea? Is so you don't have as many germs transmitted by not touching it?
4: I think it's mainly to speed up.
2: Yeah.
4: Speed up lines.
2: I don't know. I think Phil might have something here. I think you're...
23: Yeah.
2: I don't know if I want my face on
4: system,
2: record.
4: Yeah.
2: Yeah, exactly.
24: Yeah. Too late.
23: Yeah, it is too late.
24: Too late.
2: Yeah.
4: Yeah.
24: Circle K. You know, they got face scanning images. Too late.
2: Yeah, you're probably right. All right. Well, then let's check traffic.
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28: Dumbass of the day.
2: And they're bringing you Dumbass of the Day, by the way. So what do you got?
4: So today's dumbass is a 43-year-old man who has been sentenced to 20 years in prison after opening fire on police during a traffic stop. Which is not that unique. We hear about this kind of thing.
2: Yeah,
4: what makes this stand out is the guy's name. His real name is Looney John Franklin Kolb Toon, otherwise known as Looney Toon.
2: Oh, I get it. Yeah.
23: Oh, my.
2: So when you got a name like that, you should try to behave yourself? Is that what you're trying to say?
4: Know. It just is a lovely name, isn't it?
2: That's pretty lovely.
4: Looney Toon.
2: Right. Yeah. So what happened to him?
4: I was going to jail for 20 years.
2: Yeah.
4: Looney Tunes going to have fun in prison.
2: Yes, he is. All right, we're breaking. We got Theo giving us another killer side for your next cookout right after this. Hang on.
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2: Yeah, good to have everybody. So the ranking today is songs that have really dated references in them. And there are plenty, as you guys are proving. 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So we have got Theo in with the Make Good for Friday because, we aborted on Friday.
3: Well, we had to. We didn't have any pot.
2: We didn't have any pot at all. That's no joke. So, all right, Theo, the last time you came in here and did a solo demo, you did, it was like the beans, but the way you did them, I went home and made the way you described it, and they were freaking phenomenal. The only thing is everybody was whining that they were too hot. Oh, it's too spicy. I'm like, oh, stop. I didn't think they were that hot. Do you?
4: They can be a little spicy. I can be a little heavy-handed on some of the ingredients. And so, yeah, they can be a little spicy. Because usually I'm making it in very large batches.
2: Yeah.
4: And so, you know, it'll be less hot. You
2: sure.
4: Know? So, but today, we're going kind of with the same base of seasoning and adding it to some corn, which give it a different flavor and also give it a different liveliness as well.
2: Okay, cool. So now, are we going to Facebook Live this thing, or are we going to just
3: we
2: go
3: We certainly
2: from the top?
3: Could.
2: Okay. So let's talk about... So what we got right now, let's start from the very
3: top. Are you
2: top.
3: Okay with that?
4: Well, I only have a face for radio, so...
2: You and me both.
4: But
2: you
4: yeah,
2: and me
4: both. Fine, sure, why not?
2: You and me both, Bill. All right, so we're starting from the top. And you're going to be able to make Theo's famous corn for a side dish if you do the way he's describing. So how do you start this thing from the very top? Let's go from the very, very top here.
4: Cans of corn.
2: Okay.
4: Then you have to have, of course, a can opener. Then, as far as the vegetables, we're going to be using the three different colors of bell peppers. Actually, four.
2: Okay.
4: So the green, yellow, red, orange, but if you only can find two, that's fine as well.
2: Okay.
4: Then we're going to use the cayenne pepper, the garlic powder, some seasoning salt. You can use whatever kind of seasoning salt you want to. I use Lawry's. Cayenne, seasoning salt, kosher salt, coarse black pepper, paprika.
2: Okay.
4: And I think that's it.
2: I think
3: real quick, it's the salt. Some say it's got to be the kosher salt. Other recipes say sea salt. And others don't really specify. So you just use your table salt. But what's the difference and why?
4: Iodized sodium or iodized salt, table salt, does not dissolve inside the actual food.
2: Okay.
4: So your sea salt and your kosher salt are basically the same thing. Usually it's a box with a different label. And so that actually absorbs inside the food. And so you don't need as much, and then it doesn't stay in your body as long.
2: Okay. All right. So let me make sure we got this right. You got paprika.
4: Yes.
2: You got seasoning salt.
4: Yes.
2: You got cayenne pepper.
4: Yes.
2: You got black pepper.
4: Yes.
2: And you got just straight salt.
4: Yes, and cayenne. Did I say cayenne?
2: I said cayenne, yes. Yeah.
4: And so, yes.
2: So your heat's going to come from the cayenne pepper, obviously, right?
4: Yes.
2: Okay, so how hot you like it or how hot you don't, the amount of cayenne pepper you put in there will be determined on how hot you can handle it.
4: Yes. And so, okay. Like, say, for example, we're using two cans of corn today, regular size cans of corn.
2: Okay.
4: So we're going to use like a teaspoon of each one.
2: That's more than I thought you were going to say.
4: Well, you know, we're not going to use a dab.
2: I got you. Yeah.
4: We want a pinch or a doppel. We want the flavor to be in the food.
2: Sure.
4: Yeah. You know, so, and then you want it to absorb into the corn as well, even though corn is kind of you know, if you don't chew it, it comes out the same way it goes in.
2: Hey, so, yes. He's not wrong. And you don't want a bunch of cayenne pepper in that when it's coming out, if you know what I'm saying.
3: Is this similar to the like Mexican street corn you get when it's grilled?
4: You know, I don't know. I've had people say that it kind of tastes the same.
3: Okay.
4: But I haven't stopped to ask somebody their ingredients on the street corn at Lortes. You know, because that would be kind of rude. You know, they, you know, oh, what are you using in this? You know, so they always look at me kind
2: of
4: funny.
2: Is that thought of as rude to actually ask somebody what they put in the food they're making?
4: These days is not really, because people have allergic reactions to a lot of different things.
2: Sure.
4: But like some people just look at you like, come on, man, I'm just trying to make some money here. You know, so
2: that's fair. Ancient Chinese secret. Right?
4: Yeah. So, yeah. but some people, that's what some people have said. You know, so, and then if you had, like, say, for example, the other thing that we do with this is I call it the stew. And so what I do is I get all these ingredients and put them in a pot, put a little bit of olive oil in there, and then I kind of cook it down.
2: Okay.
4: Where the onions and the bell peppers are cooked down, and then they release their flavors as well. So, like, the orange and red and yellow, they're going to release a sweetness into it, so it gives a balance. The green bell pepper is going to have a little bit of a bitter in it, so that gives it a little bit of a different taste on the palate as well.
2: Right.
4: And so it all comes around and makes, it really does make, you can almost eat the stuff by itself.
2: Cool.
4: But like this right here, I cooked this down really well to where it was like kind of pasty.
2: Okay.
4: And so it actually tastes really, really good just by itself.
3: I like when a recipe will say, cook your onions till they're translucent.
4: Yes. Yes, translucent.
3: And then I'm looking at the bag going, is that translucent? I don't know.
4: You know, once it clears up, you know, once they clear up, and then once they, like, you can tell when they start cooking down, and then you can smell it.
3: I'm holding it up, trying to read the newspaper through it to see if it's translucent.
4: The newspaper, man.
2: That's one way to do it. Hold it up and see if you can see somebody.
4: Yeah.
2: Right. That newspaper's not a dated reference, right?
4: No.
2: All right, so now you got it all. You jumped ahead a little bit. You diced up your peppers already, right?
4: Yeah, diced it up, stewed them up.
2: How do you recommend you cut the peppers? Because people might not know how. They might think you're doing it in slices or whatever. So how are you going to do it? You're just going to dice them up?
4: Now, because my son, I used to dice them up.
2: Okay.
4: And so my son, he like didn't want to dice them up, so he made them larger. And so when he made them larger, it actually made the flavor taste better.
2: Okay.
3: Oh, and look at that.
4: Yeah, so... that
3: they say
4: out.
3: Necessity is the mother of invention. No, laziness is the mother of invention.
2: Yeah, that's true.
4: Yeah,
2: it
4: makes for great efficiency. And so, it worked out, and so we adopted that. And so, but kind of like the size of a dime.
2: Okay, that's a good description, sure.
4: Yeah, the size of a dime. I usually do it because sometimes you don't know what people are expecting, you know,
2: sure.
4: And stuff like that. And so... the size of a dime works well. Onions, we dice those up to a little bit the size of half a dime, you know. We use nice, strong onions, either white or yellow, it doesn't matter.
2: Okay.
4: And so then you put it all together and then just let it kind of put the top over the pot, let it simmer it down for about 30 or 40 minutes, and then that'll be your base. Then your corn or your barbecue baked beans and what have you, you're going to have that. And then just put 2 or 3 tablespoons of that in there till you, whatever consistency you like. Like, I usually look at color.
2: Okay.
4: You know, like how much it's infused to the corn, like a corn versus vegetable ratio or corn versus bell pepper ratio.
2: Yeah.
4: And then let that warm up and then let that all infuse together and then you're good to go.
2: Beautiful. Well, we're going to throw that together here in just a minute and see how it comes out for sure. But while we're doing that, it's the Cult 94 Rock.

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1: Theo's our guest from Nomad Barbecue. Theo, for the folks that don't know where they can come and enjoy your stuff, let everybody know where they can go to try this out, man.
2: Well, we can go to Revel ABQ. Also, you can call for catering as well. Nomadsbarbecue.com. And on Facebook, Facebook and Instagram, you can hit me up that way over there as well. Under Nomads BBQ. Look for the seal with the pig and crossbone turkey legs.
1: Pig and the crossbones, yeah.
2: Yeah, pig and the crossbone turkey legs. You know, so I also want to apologize for lying about all the ingredients. I have one more, which is the garlic. So let's go. Can we go over it again?
1: Okay, so you got your corn. You put your corn in the pot.
2: Yes.
1: And now you need to add the following things. And you said how much? A teaspoon of each?
2: A teaspoon of each.
1: Okay.
3: Yeah. You're talking two cans of corn.
2: Yeah, this is over two cans of corn.
1: Okay. Yes. Okay.
2: Right. And so it's going to be, well, the thing is you're going to make what we call the stew, which is your onions and bell peppers and stuff like that. And then all your seasonings, you're going to cook those together first.
1: Okay, so now for those who weren't here for that, you're going to, let me see if I got this right.
2: Yes.
1: You're going to get your pan. You're going to put some olive oil. Then you're going to cut up some green pepper, bell pepper, some red bell pepper, some yellow bell pepper. If you got orange yellow bell pepper, hell with it. Go for it. You're going to cut them about dime-sized.
2: Yes.
1: And then you're going to get your onion. You're going to cut that up about the same size, right?
2: Yes.
1: Then you're going to put all that stuff in with the olive oil. You're going to put it on a low heat or you're going to put it on a medium heat?
2: Let's go with medium so we can start breaking it down.
1: Okay. And then you put your garlic. How much? A teaspoon, right?
2: Yeah.
1: You put your cayenne pepper, you put your black pepper, you put your kosher salt, you put your paprika, and you put your
2: seasoned salt and garlic.
1: Oh, seasoned salt and garlic. That's it. You put all that stuff in there, you mix it up, you let it do its thing for how long?
2: About half an hour. Okay. Or till, as Murray says over here, Mahoney says, the onions get, the onions get a little translucent. Yes.
1: All right, now,
3: so when do you put your garlic in? Are you using fresh garlic, like minced garlic?
2: You can use the minced garlic or the garlic in oil, the garlic in water, you know, if you don't have those things.
3: But do you wait to put the garlic in?
2: No.
3: Oh, you put it right in.
2: I put it right in. So as everything, like the vegetables are steaming and breaking down, they're absorbing all those seasonings earlier.
1: Okay.
2: And then you just let it simmer, and then once you start seeing it kind of like turn into like what a soup or a stew would be, then that's when it's like ready.
1: Okay. All right, cool. So then, and man, by the way, whatever you're doing over there smells pretty damn good.
2: Thank you very much.
1: Yeah, it does. So then, all right, if you make this concoction, what's it best? I'm sure it's good with just about everything, but what would you recommend as this would be the perfect side for?
2: Oh, this would be for barbecue, like definitely barbecue, because that's what it was engineered behind, was the barbecue, because the barbecue is, you know, strong and tasteful in the meat sense. Then, you know, like I have some people who are vegetarians, and so they don't eat meat at all, but they want to get full and want to have something with some flavor in it, so it's great for them as well.
1: Gotcha.
2: And so, you know, whatever you want. You know, if it's something like...
1: I'm seeing ham.
2: Oh, yeah,
1: ham. I'm seeing ham, man.
2: Yeah, ham too, yeah.
1: Nice. Now, let me ask you this, though. We were just talking about this last night. This has nothing to do with your corn, which we're going to try in a while. So, I'm hanging with the in-laws last night. We're having dinner. And my father-in-law smoked a pork butt. Really good. Did a great job with it. So, we're talking now, maybe for Thanksgiving this year, we smoke the turkeys. And I've heard it done a billion times. I think we may go for it this year. What's the key to somebody smoking a turkey? Because I bet you could F that up real easy. And then you're screwed on Thanksgiving.
2: Well, you know, we've cooked some turkeys for Thanksgiving. And so the thing is that you don't want it to dry out. Because that's the most important thing.
1: Yeah.
2: And so one of the techniques that we do is you put your marinade on top of the turkey, of course, and then you put marinade inside the turkey after you take out all the giblets and all that good stuff. You put some, and then wherever your smoker is drafting. So say, for example, your firebox is on the left-hand side and your exhaust is on the right-hand side. I usually turn the turkey so that the smoke goes up the cavity of...
1: Goes up its ass, you're saying.
2: And so it goes up the cavity, and then it smokes it from the inside and the outside at the same time.
1: Okay, I get that.
2: And so then what we started doing as a finishing move is that you put in a pan, you smoke it in the pan.
1: Sure.
2: And then as a finishing move, you roll it over and let... All the as you turkey as you. Would it be turkey as you?
1: Sure. We'll call it that, sure.
2: Turkey as you. You let that all that soak up into the turkey breast, and then it's moist.
1: Beautiful.
3: That sounds good.
1: Yeah, it does. Yeah. Sounds good. All right, now, hickory wood.
3: An easier way is have Theo do it for you.
2: I have that. I've been known to do that during the holidays. Call me for Thanksgiving. Let me know.
1: Well, you know, we were sitting at my in-laws last night, and they were talking about doing this, and I was listening to them, and I was like, yeah, that's going to be good, but, you know, I'm going to ask Theo if he'll do it for me, because we'll screw it up. Well, I know we'll screw it up, but if you're going to use, what kind of wood? Because he used hickory wood to smoke last night's pork butt, but I've had stuff smoked with cherry wood. It kicks ass. What's best for turkey, you think?
2: All of them.
1: Really?
2: Yeah, because it's such a, you know, turkey's a dense meat, you know, even though it's like, you know, white meat and stuff like that, it's still dense.
1: Sure.
2: And so it can absorb a lot of smoke and still be okay.
1: Right.
2: And so we use hickory, use oak, pecan, you know, cherry and pecan and stuff like that. Turns out real nice.
1: Beautiful. Looking forward to Thanksgiving already.
2: If you're doing pellets, yeah, do pellets too.
1: Cool. All right, we're going to try out this corn here in a minute. Let's get traffic right now.
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12: NBC News Radio, I'm Michael Kastner. U.S. Central Command says it targeted Iranian military sites over the weekend amid a fragile ceasefire. In response, Iran's Islamic Revolutionary Guard Corps announced today that it had gone after an American military base in the Gulf region. Despite the exchange of fire, President Trump posted on Truth Social today that everyone needs to sit back and relax. New work requirements kick in today for some people who depend on the Supplemental Nutrition Assistance Program, or SNAP. The changes are all part of President Trump's so-called Big Beautiful Bill, which includes $186 billion in funding cuts to the SNAP program. Charlie XCX is preparing to drop her next album this summer. The Grammy-winning artist announced she'll drop music, fashion, film on July 24th. She's set to headline Lollapalooza later this year. Michael Kastner, NBC News Radio.
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1: Just a skosh before 9 o'clock. Theo from Nomad Barbecue in, and I think the finished product is about to be unveiled, and I think we're going to be trying some out here in just a minute. And again, this is all stuff that Theo's bringing, that fabulous stuff, but not incredibly... labor intensive.
10: Right. Yeah.
1: Because
10: pretty easy.
1: Yeah. Because I don't know about you, but if there's a lot involved in cooking anything, more than maybe three or four steps,
10: right.
1: I tend to get anxiety.
3: I know. Just put it that way. And there's always those hidden steps too. You don't realize until you're right in the middle of it. You're like, oh, I didn't know I had to do all that.
1: Totally. Yeah. And then, you know what the biggest hassle is to cooking? It's not necessarily if there's a billion ingredients or anything like that. It's timing it all, so it all comes out at the same time.
2: Yes. Yes.
1: What's the key?
2: I would say it turns into experience, you know, so I didn't realize that, you know, for a long time because, you know, when you grow up with your home cooking and stuff like that, you know, our parents always had everything ready at the same time.
1: Sure.
2: It was like something, I didn't realize it was magical.
1: It is magical.
2: You know, and so all the, like for breakfast, you know, nothing cools off faster than eggs. But, you know, my mother would always have the eggs hot with the bacon and the oatmeal. And so once you learn how to watch it, you know, you put your oatmeal on first, let it ride, your bacon and stuff like that and all that good stuff. And then you cook the eggs last and then hurry up and eat. And so, but I think it develops over time. I really do think it develops over time.
1: You just start getting a feel for it or something.
2: Get a feel for it. And like now that like all these cooking shows are on TV, you see the difference in some of these people when they cook. It's like, ah, this is cold.
1: Yep.
2: And you know, this is great. Next time do this. So, you have a wealth of knowledge or a wealth of ways to learn how to get everything out at the same time.
3: Is that why tempers run so hot in the kitchen?
2: Anxiety. The anxiety of getting of getting everything ready, and then you have the pressure of getting all these different ingredients and all these different your sides with the entree. All that stuff has to be at the same time to be out. And if you have two or three people in the kitchen doing it, then that tempers flare, you know.
1: Right.
2: So that's why, you know, people say, get out of my kitchen. Get out the kitchen until it's ready, you know. So
1: cool.
2: I think that's one of the biggest things.
1: All right, we're going to try this stuff. Matter of fact, we're going to rank shortly, too. We'll do it right after Red Hot Chili Peppers, 94 Rock.

0: 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Theo from Nomad Barbecue cooking it up right here in our studio. We're going to try it out right after traffic. Let's get that right now.
1: It happens only once a year in Las Vegas.
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2: Tomorrow morning at 6.
0: All right, Snidely's got her.
6: Yes.
0: Theo, I was going to ask you something.
6: I might have to have a cool off.
0: Oh, I get you. When I had a friend who was making some street corn type of stuff, and there was some type of cheese that went on top too. I forget what it was, but it was a white cheese.
7: It might have been monster cheese.
0: Maybe.
7: It might have been. I'm not real certain, but I know that some cats like to eat a lot of monster cheese, and it doesn't sound like it's good, but monster cheese over some food always is good.
8: I'm fine by it.
9: They like to have the salty. Dry, salty cheese on the corn, I think.
7: Yes.
9: We're tasty.
0: Oh, yeah, that's good. That is really good. And it's got some bite.
6: Ooh, yummy.
0: Yeah, that is good, my friend. That's the most badass corn I've ever had in my life. I'm not kidding, man. I'm not blowing smoke on you.
10: Well, we try to keep it simple, you know. Because, like, cooking can be intense. It can be hard. But then we can make it simple and make it taste like it was hard.
0: I get you. And, you know, I'm sorry I'm chewing right now. I think our friend he's saying it right now, so we might as well just play it.
11: Why don't you do your job instead of stuff your face, you bunch of assholes?
0: Hey, Theo, good job, man.
10: Good job. Thank you very much. Thank you for having me here as well. Yeah. Sorry about Friday again.
0: Well, no, it's all good. That was our fault. Now, we may put a twist on this year's barbecue contest. We'll talk about that coming up. I'll give you a call sometime in the next couple of weeks.
10: That'll work.
0: All right, cool.
9: Go see Theo at Revel and tell him Murray sent you.
0: Yep.
10: Sorry.
0: All right, we're taking a break. And today's power rankings are next. Hang on.
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0: So Theo just crushed it. Let's go over the recipe one more time.
10: All right.
0: So you got two cans of corn. You open them up. You dump them in a pot.
10: Yes.
0: Then you make you. I'll let you do this. You go ahead.
10: So before we even do the corn, you have your seasonings for your, we'll call it the stew. And so it's got the sea salt, the cayenne, the paprika, coarse black pepper, granulated garlic, or if you have the garlic and oil, regular garlic, and some seasoning salt. Those are going to be, you can mix those up. Then you have your onions, your bell peppers, the three bell peppers or two bell peppers, whatever you like. Put them in a pot, some olive oil. Let them put a lid over them. Let them cook down so that the onions are translucent.
9: Translucent.
10: Yes.
9: Yes.
10: And then you let that stew till everything breaks down. And, you know, once you use your senses of smell. When the smell's done or it starts smelling like you want to eat it, that's when it's ready.
0: Nice.
10: Then you throw that in the... Take those and combine those and put them in the pot of corn, and then let the corn simmer for about 15-20 minutes, and then when that smells like you can smell the corn and the seasoning all infused together, and your taste buds, let your taste buds be your guide.
9: Yeah. Well, that's key though, isn't it? If it don't smell right, you don't eat it.
10: Yes.
0: Yeah. Yeah. Yeah. Well said.
9: Yeah.
0: Well said.
9: Yeah. That carries through a lot. Life,
10: salmon. You know yes. I mean? All that. You know.
0: So the cheese I was talking about that my niece used on something similar to this was queso fresco.
9: Okay.
0: I texted her just now and I asked her. That might make a nice touch. I don't feel like this needs it. This is really good on its own. So nice work, Theo. Good
10: thank
0: job.
10: You. Yeah. Thank you. Well done. Thanks for having me.
0: Now, we've got a ranking we got to do, so let's get on with that right now.
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9: Can I just tell you really fast, one of the best parts, you eat the corn and it's delicious, but at the end, you take the juice and you we're drinking it out of a cup here.
0: I get it.
9: And yeah, you drink that juice, oh my God.
0: Juice is pretty good.
9: That juice is good.
0: Yeah, yeah, it's real good stuff. So we're talking about songs that have a dated reference or 10 in them. Some have more than others, okay? So runners-up include the song Kiss by Prince, where he talks about you don't have to watch Dynasty. Okay. That's a little dated. How about in Jimmy Buffett's Margaritaville, where he steps on a pop top?
9: Oh, yeah.
0: Yeah, you don't see those much anymore.
9: I think they're illegal, right? Do they even have them anymore?
0: Why did they make them illegal? Because everybody would just throw them wherever, like a cigarette butt?
9: Yeah, that, or people, we used to open the Coke and then you just drop it in your drink.
0: Oh, yeah.
9: Remember that?
0: Yes.
9: And then people are probably choking to death.
0: Yeah, probably.
9: Yeah.
0: You knew the reason? Did I hear you say you knew the reason?
3: Oh, I said probably. I heard it was litter.
0: Yeah, it's got to be, sure.
9: On the beach, stepping on them in your bare feet.
0: Yep. Yeah. Money for Nothing by Dire Straits, where you play the guitar on the MTV. Mm-hmm. And there were some other slurs used in that song that are a little dated, too, in Money for Nothing. You know, the one with the earring and the mink coat?
9: Oh, yeah.
0: That's his own hair. And Pink Floyd's Nobody's Home. He says, I got 13 channels of on the TV to choose from.
9: He didn't have cable.
0: He didn't have cable back then, I guess. He didn't have Netflix, all the streaming services, so that's a little dated. Now, if you looked up the lyrics to We Didn't Start the Fire by Billy Joel, that whole song is the whole thing.
9: Oh, yeah.
0: So that's too many to mention. Blondie's Hanging on the Telephone about being in a phone booth. Somebody said, what about Don't Step on My Blue Suede Shoes? Does anybody wear blue suede shoes in 2026? I don't know.
9: I don't know either.
0: I don't know the answer to that, man.
9: Huh.
3: Maybe. I don't know.
0: From the Funny Bone favorites from Ronco, there was the Little Nash Rambler.
9: Funny Bone favorites.
0: Jimi Hendrix's Burning of the Midnight Oil.
9: Midnight Lamp.
0: Midnight Lamp. Nobody does that anymore, you see. That's an old-time thing. How about the Police's Message in a Bottle?
10: Because
0: these days you just send a text, you see.
10: That's beyond old right there.
0: Somebody said Life in the Fast Lane by the Eagles because all the cocaine and Southern California references just scream late 70s to me. I guess that's true. So, yeah. And Don Henley's Dirty Laundry. They talk about the bubble-headed bleach blonde comes on at 5. And I don't know if that's dated or not.
9: It seems like they still do.
0: I think they do. So, yeah. What about seeing a Deadhead sticker on a Cadillac on Boys of Summer? Is that dated? I still see Deadhead stickers all the time. Yeah. So that's not really
10: that'd be on a Volvo.
0: Yeah. What about the song Ohio about the whole Kent State incident? Yeah. Or Dead in Ohio. So, yeah, that's dangerous.
9: That's more of a, you know, a document of a historical event.
0: It's a historical thing.
9: Yeah.
0: Miss American Pie, they talk about Buddy Holly, the Beatles, Elvis, Jesus, and more.
9: Okay.
0: Sure. In the song Chutes and Ladders by Korn, not only is the song title a reference to the classic board game Chutes and Ladders from the 40s, but the lyrics also reference classic nursery rhymes, such as 1, 2, buckle my shoe, Mary had a little lamb, London Bridge is falling down, this old man, knick-knack, paddywhack, and ring around the rosy. Those are still around today, though.
3: Yeah.
0: So, okay. What about the song Empire by Queensryche? Well, they talk about the fiscal year 1986-1987, and they talk about all the crime stats. I would imagine they've changed quite a bit since then.
9: Mm-hmm. Yeah.
0: Somebody said, I'm 18 by Alice Cooper. 18 is long gone, this guy said.
3: Oh, yeah.
0: Brand New Key by Melanie. I got a brand new pair of roller skates. You got a brand new key. I think that we should get together, try them out, and see. So can you not lock roller skates anymore? Was that the way you did them back in the day? You need a key.
9: I think those are old school rollers, like the metal ones that went on your shoe. Like it wasn't, you didn't strap them on and tie like a lace. They went on your actual shoe. You know what I mean?
0: Yes. Yeah. Okay.
9: I think they had metal wheels.
0: Yeah. I do remember metal wheeled skateboards and roller skates back in the day. Those sucked.
9: Yeah, those were not good.
10: They didn't roll.
0: Those were a rough ride.
10: No bearings, they just.
0: Somebody said, I guess I need to throw my hat in the ring. What about Sympathy for the Devil by the Stones? Yeah, okay. That's more of a historical document too, though, isn't it?
9: What, the Blitzkrieg is dated? Is that what they say?
0: Stuck around St. Petersburg when I saw it was time for a change.
9: Yeah.
0: Maybe it was back then. I don't know. But all of those work, but not quite in the top 10, you see. So let's get our top 10 out right now.
6: 10.
0: Making its second power ranking appearance in a week, it's Paul Simon's Kodachrome. How would you describe it? It's a kind of film.
9: Yeah.
0: And you used to take pictures, and then you would take the film out of the camera, and you would take it to a little booth that was in the middle of a mall's parking lot. There would be a little red fox on the side.
9: Gather and around, children.
0: You'd give them the roll of film, and then they'd call you like a week later, and they'd say, Mr. Swami, your pictures are ready. And you would go down to find the little booth with the red fox on it, and there all your pictures would be.
9: Yeah.
5: Fox photo.
0: Yep, fox photo.
9: Huh?
0: Fox photo. Look for the fox. and then half your pictures wouldn't come out very well, and there'd be that one nude picture, and
9: refused to print your D-pics.
0: They wouldn't. Yeah, back then, if you were taking D-pics, they wouldn't print them for you.
9: That's why they made the Polaroid.
0: Yep.
5: Oh, yeah.
0: That's exactly why they did it, man. Okay.
22: 9.
0: The police is when the world is running down. Turn on the VCR. See what I have for you. VCR. And that song came out in like 1980. That was on Zenyatta Madonna. VCRs were, you could have had beta or VHS back then.
9: Yes.
0: Could have had either.
9: Beta adjust Max. The tracking.
0: Yep.
9: Yep.
0: You always have to do that. So.
22: 8.
0: How about in Joan Jett's I Love Rock and Roll, where you're putting another dime in the jukebox, baby? Yeah. You know, that must be a really old reference, because when I was a kid, you didn't put a dime in the jukebox. You put a quarter in the jukebox when I was a kid.
9: Right.
0: Cost a quarter, right?
9: Yeah.
0: And you usually got two plays for a quarter, right? You get to pick two?
9: That sounds familiar, yeah.
0: And I used to like to go into places that had a jukebox and play the B-sides just to piss people off. Because they would always have the big hit record and there'd be a B-side. And you'd play the B-side and everybody would be like, what the hell is this? This is side B of Baker Street. You see? So, yeah, that's a little dated.
22: 7.
0: In the song Freedom by Rage Against the Machine. Talk about something, something, something in a floppy disk. Yeah, floppy disks are not really a thing anymore, you see.
5: At all.
0: So, yeah, what are you going to do?
22: 6.
0: Got a tie at 6. Tesla's modern day cowboy talking about the USA and the USSR with their 6 guns to their sides. All Cold War up in here.
9: Yeah.
0: And that's tied with the Beatles back in the USSR. Because, see, there isn't one of those anymore.
9: No.
0: So they came falling down. So there are no more kitties. Okay.
22: 5.
0: Got a 4-way tie at 5 between Joe Cocker, where he's talking about his baby writing him a letter. And that's tied with, and Jamie's crying, she wants to send him a letter just to make herself feel better. And in Radar Love, we don't need no letter at all. There's a lot of letter writing going on right there. And Mr. Postman could be in that one. Please, Mr. Postman. And all
9: I'm
0: of
9: trying
0: that
9: to
0: stuff.
9: Think, when is the last time I literally, physically wrote a letter? It has to be 50 years.
0: Okay. I have filled out forms
9: that
0: were required for me. I just did that last week, right? To fill out a
9: That's
0: form and
9: different.
0: Mail it. It's not
9: writing
0: the same.
9: A letter.
0: Dear Grandma.
9: Yes.
0: And then there it is. Yeah, 50 years. At least. Easily. You?
6: I don't know if it's been 50 years.
0: Does a postcard count as a letter?
9: Yeah, close enough.
5: Kind of.
0: We could take a postcard.
6: What about your family Christmas card where you have like the details of what y'all did that year?
0: Generally, you type that on a word processor, though. You don't write
6: a letter. You want it physically.
9: Yes.
6: Okay.
0: Yeah, write a letter. Like in your handwriting.
6: Oh.
9: Pen and paper.
0: Yeah.
5: High school for me.
0: Yeah, easy. Yeah. So like I said, 50 years ago.
9: Oh, love letters.
5: Oh. Yeah, love letters. You fold them up in the origami kind of thing.
0: Yes.
9: Oh, yeah.
5: That's still like 40 years ago.
0: Yeah.
9: More of a stalking situation.
0: A little bit. A little bit. Got a tie at 4 between Jim Croce's operator, won't you help me make this call?
5: Wow.
9: Yeah.
0: That's tied with Dennis LeCurrieri passing a few weeks ago, Sylvia's mother from Dr. Hook, and the operator said 40 cents more for the next 3 minutes.
9: Oh, wow.
0: Yeah.
5: Golly.
0: And that's tied with in Do You Think I'm Sexy by Rod Stewart, where he says, give me a dime so I can call my mother. And that's tied up with, I got her number on a bathroom wall, Jenny 867-5309. And that's tied with, okay, so nobody's answering, so couldn't you just let it ring a little longer, longer, longer? And that would be ELO's telephone line.
9: Yeah.
0: Talking to the operator.
9: Do they have operators anymore?
10: I don't think so.
9: Yeah, right.
10: I tried to call it one time just to see.
9: Just hit zero and wait for the operator?
10: Nothing.
0: Let's try it right now.
9: You want to try?
0: Yeah, let's see what happens.
9: When you order stuff, there's always operators standing by.
23: Yeah.
9: But I don't think they're standing by anymore.
10: Jerry Lewis's telethon.
9: Yeah.
0: Nope.
9: No.
0: I dialed
9: did you dial nine? And,
0: yes. Okay. I did. I went through all the steps. I could try it on my cell phone if you want.
9: Yeah, let's try.
0: Let's see what happens if I call the operator.
9: It's like an adventure.
0: Yeah, what the hell? Let's all do it together. Okay.
1: And dial 911. For directory assistance, hang up and dial 411. For difficulty making or completing calls, hang up and dial star 611. For alternate billing of a call, hang up and dial 1-800-COLLECT. Announcement 15. If this is an emergency, hang up.
0: Nah, I guess that means there's no operator.
9: What's 411?
23: Yeah, it sounds like you'd have to call that.
0: Yeah.
10: That's information.
0: Did somebody just say for collect calls?
10: Yeah.
0: They still have that?
9: Let's try it. Who are we calling collect?
0: Who are we calling?
10: But you got to get the operator first. You have to...
9: Remember we used to get the calls
0: from
9: jail?
0: Yep.
9: I'd say you receive a collect call from the Bernalillo County Detention Center. And then a space where they're supposed to say their name is called, and they'd say, play Iron Maiden.
0: Yep.
10: Wow.
0: We get requests from the joint all the time.
10: Really?
0: Yeah. You know what, man? We used to get tons of calls from them. And it was always great fun.
9: It was great fun.
0: You bet. It's always fun when you don't have to be there, you see.
9: Yeah.
0: Number three, we got a tie between In Fight for Your Right to Party by the Beastie Boys, where they talk about your mom throwing away your best porno mag.
9: Oh, yeah.
0: Do they still have porno mags? I bet they do.
9: I bet they don't feel like they're very popular anymore.
0: Right. You can just get them online. So that's tied with Centerfold by the J. Giles Band, which I imagine they still have centerfolds, but they're not folded in the center anymore. They're probably just a full-on picture.
9: Didn't Playboy stop doing it for a while?
0: Did they stop
9: with that, I think, and then they realized nobody cares, so they started adding it back in. I'm pretty sure.
0: Okay.
9: But not like the old days.
0: Man, what a loss. The centerfold was a rite of passage when I was a kid.
9: Yeah.
0: What are you going to do? But.
2: Number one.
0: We got a big long. I'm sorry. We're at number two. My bad. Sorry.
2: Two.
0: Coming in number two. It would be Sammy Hagar's I Can't Drive 55.
10: Oh.
0: There's still plenty of places where 55 is a speed limit.
23: Yeah. But not the highway, not the freeway.
10: No.
0: It's got to be 55 right now going through town, right? Or is it 65 going through town?
9: Well, there's so much construction. That changes it, too, though.
23: Yeah, the construction zone is 55.
0: Right.
23: But otherwise, it's 65.
0: Okay, so it is still pretty
23: But then when you get on I-40 out East Mountains, like past Edgewood, it's 75.
0: Yeah.
9: Or
23: before Edgewood, it's 75.
10: The corridor right between Central and... Avenue of the Cesar Chavez or Gibson is 55.
23: That's right. Okay. It slows down. Yep.
10: See? It's supposed to slow down because people can't drive around
23: corners. But they don't.
10: No.
9: So
0: there's
9: Sammy
0: Hagar, parts of Texas where you can go 85.
10: Some parts of Texas.
0: Yeah. Yeah.
10: That's during the daytime. Nighttime, you got to slow down to 75.
0: That's true. But still kind of a dated reference then. Took him 15 hours to get to L.A.
9: Didn't he actually do a remake and he said 65?
0: Yes.
9: Whatever year he did that.
0: That was like 30 years ago. All right, but this wins.
2: Number one.
0: And we got a one, two, three, four. We got a five-way tie. Autographs, Turn Up the Radio. The Buggles, Video Killed the Radio Star. Rush's, The Spirit of Radio. Queen's, Radio Gaga. Van Halen's, Summer Nights and My Radio.
9: So sad.
0: So sad.
9: So true. Although
0: it's so true.
9: MTV and the video killing the radio star, we're still on the radio. Where's the videos on the MTV?
0: Yeah, that's true.
9: Smart guy.
0: Yeah. See what happened? Yeah. They're watching ridiculousness on MTV.
9: That's right.
0: All right, let's wrap up traffic.
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0: Theo, phenomenal job again. Good work, my friend. Good work.
10: Thank you. Thank you.
0: All right. We're taking a break, and we get back, we're going to have KRQ News 13's Van Tate on the line with us. Hang on a second.
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0: I mean, he's probably going to. He made him look like he shouldn't even been out there.
1: Chet Holmgren looked really bad, man. It didn't help that Jalen Williams was hurt.
0: I felt bad for him.
1: Yeah.
0: That didn't help.
1: Yeah. So Oklahoma City, I don't think it's back to the drawing board for them. They're still a great team. But all the controversy about the flopping with SGA, it seemed like once that started to become a topic, I guess I'd noticed it all along, but once I really started paying attention to it, it was like, oh my God, yeah, the dude is flopping every chance you get. You look at him sideways, he falls down. There's no bull to that, is there?
0: No, I just hope that some of the players, but if that's what he's doing now, like I'm not on the court with him, you know, because sometimes you know how you have a certain angle from looking far away that you don't see up close. And he could, maybe sometime he's not flopping. Maybe he's taking some contact and he's going down. So I don't want to be too hard on him, but I think they should make some kind of rule about flopping. Like the other team get free throws.
1: Well, you know, they've already changed the draft rules. The whole lottery rules have changed. Why not make that change too? I mean, if you look back at the last 20, 25 years in the NBA, you could say LeBron was a flopper for the longest time. Luka liked to flop, or at least bellyache a lot. There's been plenty of guys that flop. It's just that this seems to be, once you really look at it, they have flop reels on YouTube where you can watch SGA flop for like 5 minutes straight on a loop and it will never repeat one flop.
0: Yeah, and I get that. You know, like I said, I think if they catch you flopping and they award it to other team free throws, I really think it will slow down. And that'd be kind of funny, too. You flop, the other team gets to shoot.
1: It'd be entertaining, that's no doubt. Now, on the other side of the coin, let's go east. The New York Knicks. New Yorkers haven't been this pumped in, I don't know how long, since maybe the Giants knocked off the Patriots in 07. That'd be the last time you could see the New Yorkers being this excited. Van, I think the Knicks are a deeper team than San Antonio. I think the Knicks are fully capable of beating San Antonio. I have a funny feeling they're not going to. What do you think?
0: That's a 50-50 ball, man, because the Knicks clearly are not the same team they were during the regular season. It seems like they got into the postseason, and you know how it takes some guys a while to learn how to play with each other. Well, they've done that, and it shows. And so I don't know what version of the Knicks will show up for the finals, but I do think that they're going to pose a big problem to San Antonio. And San Antonio, the youth of San Antonio has been helpful instead of hurtful this whole postseason. It's like when you don't know what you're playing for, you're not putting too much hype on it. These kids aren't thinking like that. They're just having fun. And if they start thinking like, oh, we're in the finals, then I think it's advantage New York. But other than that, they're so matched together, you know, like it's a 50-50 ball.
1: Yeah, what worries me for the Knicks, personally, I'd rather see the Knicks win. Don't get me wrong. But, and I think Robinson, despite that broken pinky, he'll play. Of course he's going to play. I don't know how well he'll play, but he'll be playing. But I think the thing that worries me is that San Antonio's got younger legs. And I think if this series goes 6-7 games, that could be the X factor.
0: Well, that could be the X factor if the Knicks aren't playing up to par like they've been playing. It seems like they get it. They got better in the postseason.
1: Oh yeah,
0: they're the one team that got better. So this is their jam, man. So I'm thinking that the Knicks might pull this off.
1: They could for sure.
0: But it's hard to pick against. See, that's why I say 50-50 ball. It's hard to pick against San Antonio because of what San Antonio's been doing.
1: Yeah.
0: And the West is always like the best conference.
1: So what are you going to do? You're going to throw Cat at Wembanyama? I mean, obviously that's got to be your answer, right? I mean, I'm sure they can throw Robinson at him. They could probably throw a few other guys at him. But it's got to be Towns, right?
0: Well, hopefully Robinson comes back because Carl Anthony Towns likes to play outside.
1: Yeah.
0: They'll throw him at Wembanyama and he'll go, meow.
1: Oh, man. You know, I think Cat's up for the challenge, man. Cat's played pretty well this year.
0: See,
1: he's taken it to another level.
0: We'll see, man.
1: All right, who do you got?

0: I'm going to take Spurs in seven. I don't want that. I want the Knicks to win. I do. But I have a feeling San Antonio is going to find a way to win this. And they're so far ahead of schedule as far as the development of that team. They're going to be hanging around for a long time. So who do you like?
1: I'm going to take the Knicks in six.
0: Okay. All right. Love to see that happen, man. Real quick about the Stanley Cup. So Carolina, they've been the team in the East this whole season. Montreal wanted to give them a hard time. Carolina's awful good. But, man, Vegas, you know what happens when a team gets on a roll right about this time of year. That's how my beloved Rangers won a World Series 3 years ago. I think Vegas getting hot at exactly the right time. And right at this point, man, it feels like they're, that momentum's going to be a little hard to stop. What do you think?
1: Well, I'm a little biased, man. Vegas started out, when they started that team, when they had the expansion draft, they took all my stars from my Chicago Blackhawks. And so they never left that momentum on the ground. They've been building off of that since. And so I'm going Knights all the way.
0: Okay, and how many games?
1: That's going to go seven.
0: Yeah, I think
1: Carolina is very good.
0: Yep.
1: So
0: Real good.
1: And Las Vegas is just gritty. Carolina is like a high-powered offense, and Vegas is just gritty, man. Like, there's no lead that's safe. They can come back on you, and they're just tough.
0: Well, you know, since Vegas has gotten Tortorella, that took him out of the announcing booth and got him as the head coach, it doesn't seem like they can get they can do any wrong. Anaheim and Utah gave him a tougher time. Then at that point, I wasn't buying into Vegas yet. But to sweep Colorado like they did, that tells me an awful lot. So I'm going to take Vegas in seven. I'm with you on this one. I think Vegas wins it.
1: Yeah. I have a question for you, Swami.
0: Yeah.
1: Did you watch Holly Holm's fight?
0: I did, and I was just about to get to that. So what do you think, Van, about this? Because I was watching it from the crowded confines of Texas Roadhouse eating dinner with my family. So I was looking up here and there, eating. A lot of people think that Holly got screwed here. I don't know what I think on this because I didn't watch it thoroughly enough because I was in a distracted environment. What say you?
1: I say that I don't know if Ray Charles was judging or, you know, like it was such a bad robbery. It was disgusting. And the only thing I can think of is what they did to Roy Jones Jr. in the Olympics that time when he just beat the guy all over the ring. And they gave it to the other guy. That's number one. This, what I saw this weekend in my book and all the near 40 years that I've been doing this, is number two.
0: Yeah.
1: That's how bad it was.
0: Yeah.
1: It was a robbery to the max. It was, and I was thinking the champion, you know, if I'm in that position, I'm thinking that I don't even want my belt. Because it's not mine anymore. I lost that fight.
0: Yeah. Yeah.
1: And it was so obvious, you know, like at the end when Ariel Helwani was asking both fighters about it. And when he got to Stephanie Hahn, she was like, I think I did enough to win the fight. It's like she was just, she didn't know what to say. She didn't believe it either.
0: Yeah.
1: It got more disgusting because it was like, it was almost like her comments were patronizing to Holly, and it was just like, please stop. Just be quiet, because you shouldn't even be over here.
0: So now that Holly's lost to Stephanie Hahn twice now, what's next for her? Because, man, like I said, I only watched...
1: She lost once in the first fight, because she, I don't know if you know, she was in that fight with a torn pec.
0: Because she had
1: been in a car accident.
0: Okay.
1: Yeah, she didn't want to not have the fight, so she went on with it anyway. She shouldn't have had it.
0: Okay.
1: But anyway, that's why it was such a big difference this time around. That girl got a damaged Holly the first time. This time, Holly was ready. And Holly beat her all over the ring. And it's so disgusting. And you can probably tell that I'm very disgusted by the decision.
0: I like it when you're disgusted and you're pissed off. Van, it's kind of a turn on. I got to be honest, man. It's pretty good. I've heard plenty of people say the same thing you did. And I'm just disappointed that I didn't get to watch the fight closer. Because every time I looked up, Holly was laying it down. And I thought it looked like that was in the bag. Then I looked up and saw the decision. I was like, oh, wow, I did not expect to see that. Maybe I missed something.
1: No, you didn't miss anything. It was just, it was a hometown decision, and those judges shouldn't, they should be sanctioned. They shouldn't even be able to judge another fight for at least 10 years. I mean, it was ridiculous. It was that bad. It was egregious.
0: Yeah. Well, I hope Holly decides to not hang it up yet. We're not ready for her to call it yet, even though she's been doing this a really long time. But I dig it that she's still doing it, you know?
1: If you get a chance, I'm going to just give you a disclaimer. If you watch that fight, you're going to be mad if you watch it.
0: Okay.
1: So just letting you know.
0: No, I believe you, Van. I got no reason to doubt you at all. Yeah, maybe I will have to get a closer look at that fight next time. Maybe I'll try and do that tonight when I get home. I'm sure I can watch it on YouTube, right?
1: I wonder if it's up already. But if it is up, it's. I'm just giving you a warning. You know, don't. If you're already mad, don't watch it because your head's going to explode.
0: Well, I know she's pissed. And I got to tell you, the one thing I wouldn't want to do is piss off Holly. You know what I'm saying?
1: But you know what? Al Bernstein, Ariel Helwani, all these guys who are big voices in the combat community just basically said, Holly won. And they didn't, you know, usually people hold back a little bit.
0: Yeah.
1: That's how bad it was.
0: Okay.
1: Nobody held back. Everybody, I mean, you can go and look up all kind of different things, and Twitter went crazy. And so if that was my fighter and if Stephanie was my fighter, I would tell her to stay off of social media because she's not going to like what she's going to see. Because Twitter went absolutely berserk on this.
0: Interesting. Good stuff, Van. I like it when you're fired up, man. Now, are you going to be on tonight so you can be fired up on TV and everybody can watch you doing it, man?
1: Yeah, Fox 505 at 6 at night, and on KRQE News 13 at 10, and always on Twitter or X or what. I like to call it Twitter.
0: So. I get you.
2: They're going to have to get the delay, the dump button there at Channel 13. Van's going to be dropping F-bombs.
0: I've known Van for a long time. I've known Van for 20 years plus, easy.
1: Yeah.
0: And I don't think I've ever heard Van swear.
2: No.
0: Not once. Mm-mm.
1: No, man, that's bitter language, man. It doesn't come out of my mouth.
0: That's bad form, right. And I'm sure you've noticed, man, I've seen you wince a few times when I'm talking to you because I've got the foulest mouth this side of the Rio Grande.
1: Yeah. You know what? If they had a team, you definitely would get that C for captain.
0: Yeah. Right on, Van. Well, we'll catch you next week then, dude.
1: All right, Swabby.
0: Okay. See you later.
1: All right, bye-bye.
0: No, I'm not kidding you, man. I've never heard that guy cuss.
2: No.
0: Ever. And you know, I think that's a red flag.
2: You think?
0: I do. I do. I feel like if you can't keep it real at some point. Some people just don't curse. What was that, the answer?
3: Some people just don't curse.
0: Yeah, no, I get that. But I'm just saying, even if you say I don't curse, you're going to curse at some point. Everybody's going to. And if you don't, it's red flag. It's a personality flaw.
2: So if he's doing some workout around the house and he hits himself with a hammer, he nails his thumb with the hammer, what does he say?
3: Silence, because that kind of pain has no words.
2: Okay. I can think of some words.
0: He goes, oh, doggone it. That's what he probably says.
2: Yeah.
3: I used to have a boss that would not curse at all.
0: It's a personality flaw.
3: He would not curse. He knew he was hot because he just, that was it. And that was it. And everybody would be like, okay, never mind.
0: I got to tell you, man, I don't look at that as restraint. I look at that as a red flag.
2: Yeah.
0: I just don't feel like you're real.
2: Didn't we read a story not too long ago, at some point in the last couple of years, about the sign of intelligence?
0: Yes.
2: People that curse.
0: Yes.
2: Actually is a sign of intelligence.
0: So I'm freaking Einstein.
2: You are Einstein. You're effing Einstein.
0: I'm bad, man. I'm bad. I'm prolific with the F-bomb.
2: Yeah. Mm-hmm.
0: Prolific.
2: Right.
0: I'm maybe only more prolific with the C-bomb.
2: Oh, my God.
0: Pretty good at that one, too.
2: It's kind of like living next to Niagara Falls, though. You don't hear the falls anymore. Yeah. We don't even hear it from you. Totally. You say it, we don't even notice.
0: Totally, yeah. Are we playing old farts?
4: We can old fart.
0: What do you got?
4: Oh, right. Heidi Klum, born on this day. Mm-hmm. Older or younger than Tyra Banks.
0: Seal was banging her for a while, right?
4: They were married.
0: Yeah, that's right. So she's banging
3: two children.
0: I'm going to say Tyra Banks is older.
2: Yeah.
4: No. Theo says no. Theo's right. Heidi Klum, 53. Tyra Banks, 52. Okay. So it was close.
2: It was close.
4: Morgan Freeman, older or younger than Al Pacino?
0: Ooh, I'm going to say Pacino's older.
2: That's
3: I'm
2: going to
3: go with
2: though.
3: Morgan Freeman older by at least 2 years.
2: Because he was the Easy Reader, right?
0: Yep.
2: On
0: Electric Company.
2: Electric Company.
0: Yep.
2: Oh, Al Pacino right. was, what, in 73 or whatever? The Godfather was pretty young. I'll say Morgan Freeman is older.
4: Morgan Freeman is older. He's 89. Al Pacino, 86.
0: Okay.
4: Pat Boone, born on this day. Still alive.
3: Is he still alive?
4: He is.
2: Wow. I bet he doesn't curse.
4: Older or younger than Engelbert Humperdinck.
0: See, that sounds like cousin right there.
3: Engelbert, younger.
0: Humperdinck is older.
3: I'm going with younger.
0: Sure.
2: I'll go with Theo, yeah.
4: Pat Boone, 92 today. Engelbert Humperdinck, 90.
0: Okay.
4: And one more, Ron Wood.
0: What was Engelbert Humperdinck? He was after the nervous.
4: Just a fun name to say.
2: Yeah, it is fun. People are like, what's your name? Yes. Engelbert Humperdinck. Humperdinck. No, seriously. What's your name?
0: It's not Humperdinck. It's Humperdinck.
4: Humperdinck.
0: Humperdinck. Humperdinck. Humperdinck. Sorry, go ahead.
4: Ron Wood of the Stones.
0: Uh-huh.
4: Or Jimmy Page, who's older?
0: Jimmy Page is older.
2: Yeah, he's got to be older.
4: He is older. Ron Wood is 79 today. Jimmy Page, 82.
0: We didn't properly pay tribute to Ron Wood. We'll do that after we do the pop quiz, okay?
4: Okay.
0: All right, so if you want to go to AEW Wrestling, it's going to be happening at Rio Rancho Event Center. If you want to go, then you got to get the pop quiz right, so start calling me right now. 889-9494. AEW Wrestling, if you get the question right. So start calling me now. That's at the Rio Rancho Event Center on Wednesday, June 24th, okay? 889-9494. 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So go.
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15: Happy Monday, June 1st. I'm KOB 4 meteorologist Amanda Galushka with your Monday afternoon forecast. Most of your day is going to be filled with lots of sunshine, maybe just a couple of clouds out there. Temperatures getting up into the lower 90s. We'll build in cloud cover as we head into those later afternoon hours, building in more of that cloud cover heading into your evening and overnight hours. So we'll end up with mostly cloudy skies in those overnight hours. Temperatures will fall to the lower 60s by Tuesday morning.
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25: No!
0: Jay.
23: All right, Jay. We had listener Cheryl bring us by a frozen treat this morning about 6:30 in the morning. What did she bring us?
0: She got you cherry dilly bars.
23: Yes. Good work. Cherry dilly bars. Good job, dude. So I'm going to send you to AEW Wrestling happening out at Rio Rancho Events Center later on this month. Do me a favor. Don't hang up. Say it.
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23: Did you want to say happy birthday to somebody with you? Oh, sorry. Hold on a second. Try that again.
2: My sister. Happy birthday to my older sister that looks younger than me. Happy birthday, girl.
23: Awesome. How old today? You never tell. You're not allowed to tell.
2: Can't tell.
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3: what's
23: sir.
3: Her name?
2: Her name is Marie.
23: Awesome, Marie. Happy birthday. Thanks again for coming in, Theo.
2: Thank you for having me.
23: You got it. All right, man. We got to do a birthday tribute, speaking of folks, to Ronnie Wood here. So we'll do it right after the legal ID. Thanks for hanging this morning. We'll catch you here tomorrow. See ya.
14: 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New Mexico's real rock is 94. 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

working at home and may not be wearing pants right now. 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New Mexico's Rio Rock.

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They say the only guarantees in life are death and taxes. But no matter how much you shake the mustard, you're guaranteed to get a little squirt of that mustard water on your hot dog. Ugh. Oh, and of course, Nutty Four Rock, because we are guaranteed human.

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Zeppelin. 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

Gotta say, thanks to Theo from Nomad's Barbecue, came in this morning and showed us how to make spicy corn. Simple, easy recipe, which, by the way, if you did not catch, we Facebook Lived it, so you can check that out. Get a perfect side dish for your summer barbecues. Well, this band seems appropriate right now, doesn't it? Corn, 94 Rock.

0: 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Numesco's Real Rock, Black Sabbath. Billy Idol on the way. And Billy Idol, September 27th, First Financial Credit Union Amphitheater. 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

Billy Idol. 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Some not so much, but Billy Idol, he's all geeked. 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
3: Happy Monday, June 1st. I'm KOB 4 meteorologist Amanda Galushka with your Monday afternoon forecast. Most of your day is going to be filled with lots of sunshine, maybe just a couple of clouds out there. Temperatures getting up into the lower 90s. We'll build in cloud cover as we head into those later afternoon hours, building in more of that cloud cover heading into your evening and overnight hours. So we'll end up with mostly cloudy skies in those overnight hours. Temperatures will fall to the lower 60s by Tuesday morning.
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Hope you're having a decent Monday so far. 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

0: 94 Rock, New Mexico's Real Rock, and Billy Squire. And he just turned 76 back in the middle of May. Older than you might have thought, because, you know, Ronnie Wood of the Stones turning 79 today. Only a three-year difference between those two. And we'll do some Stones next.
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around. Your life takes its time. About to check outside the game. 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

0: 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New contest because America turning 250 on the 4th of July. And your next chance to win $2,500. It's coming up 2 p.m. So a little bit here. And then also later on this afternoon, the 5 o'clock hour.
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0: 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See Rob Zombie and Marilyn Manson in the city of your choice. And you know, Rob Zombie puts on an excellent show. Well, that wraps it up for me today. Have a great rest of your Monday.
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3: Happy Monday, June 1st. I'm KOB 4 meteorologist Amanda Galushka with your Monday afternoon forecast. Most of your day is going to be filled with lots of sunshine, maybe just a couple of clouds out there. Temperatures getting up into the lower 90s. We'll build in cloud cover as we head into those later afternoon hours, building in more of that cloud cover heading into your evening and overnight hours. So we'll end up with mostly cloudy skies in those overnight hours. Temperatures will fall to the lower 60s by Tuesday morning.
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Guaranteed human. Is this-

You guys did a great job over the weekend. You listened on Friday when I told you what we were doing for the 5 o'clock full play today. If you were not here or you're not privy, okay, I'll tell you what we're doing and how you can help me out. Because we're not done taking submissions for it yet. 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

0: celebrating the birth of a legend. Unfortunately, he passed many years ago. But man, when you come down to drummers, John Bonham is always top of the heap, man. 1948 the year, not today, but yesterday would have been his birthday, May 31st. So you guys have spent the weekend loading me up with what you think are some of his finest works. Please continue. Keep dropping them in through the red talkback mic when you're listening to 94 Rock on the iHeartRadio app. I'm going to give you till 4:30. Let's go with 4:30. We'll cut it off then, and we'll build out the final four and see what happens today at 5 o'clock on 94 Rock.
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$100. Day one of 250K for America's birthday has been going quite swimmingly. 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Coming up just about 340, 94.

0: We just finished off the Motley Crue flyaway last night. Next hour, I'll tell you what two rock stars you could be going to hang out with in the city of your choosing. That's coming up about 4:10 at 94 Rock. 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
21: And like a cop pulls someone over, I like to roll my window down and go, "Officer, what happened here?" 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

Over the weekend, Billy Idol was doing an interview and he talked about that song. He goes, yeah, that's another song that's been misinterpreted since the mid-80s. He's like, it's not a love song. It's an anti-wedding song. But he goes, people still want to use it. Can't stop them. There's so many from the 80s like that. It's 94 rock. You need.

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I'm telling you all in less than 10 minutes, 94 Rock.

0: going to get you traffic. Then I'm going to get you a 420 Floyd fix in a couple of minutes at 94 Rock. But before I do any of that, I got to tell you, we just launched this today. 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

0: at AC/DC Green Day, and then a big announcement with the 94 Rock Morning Show tomorrow. I'll tell you what that's all about, because there's free money attached to that one as well coming up.
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just over a month, they will start the next leg of their Power Up Tour, and they will do it in Charlotte, North Carolina. So, and there's still tickets available for that show, by the way. It's Green Day, it's Big Reed, it's 94 Rock.

0: The 5 o'clock foreplay is ready to go. It is all in honor of John Bonham, legendary Zeppelin drummer who would have celebrated a birthday yesterday if he were still with us. You picked the favorite four, and they are firing up next on 94 Rock.
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0: Your suggestions built it in honor of what would have been his birthday yesterday, Mr. John Bonham. Drummer, Led Zeppelin aficionado. Here you go. 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

0: I'm not going to lie. I thought Moby Dick would make it in there today, but it did not. Four Sticks, though, I have to. That one's a great one. But the drums in Fool in the Rain. If you told me that they were throwing a drum kit down a flight of stairs while a guy was trying to play it, that would be the just erratic drumming of John Bonham during that song. So amazing. And 10 years kicked the whole thing off. Bring It On Home. Brought It On Home. Your 5 o'clock foreplay, as always, thanks to our good friends. Where else? Grumpy's Guitars, man. If you're buying, selling, trading guitars, basses, amps, they are your one-stop shop. San Mateo, between Manal and Prospect. All right. You're ready for that keyword. America's 250th birthday. We've got $250K to blow through. Here's a shot at $2,500 right now. 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